And my artist of the week this week is Bernie Marsden from his Stage album. So we've got a lot of blues to fit in 1 hour. So sit back with me, Steve James, and enjoy the ride. Start the show today. Giles Robson is a multi-award winning, internationally recognized blues harmonica virtuoso. He's also a singer and a master showman. He is only one of three UK blues artists, alongside Eric Clapton and Peter Green, to win a coveted Blues Music Award in Memphis. So from his Seven Blues Classics album, released on the 1st of July 2024, here is Giles Robson with a song called

0: so much. Thank you so much. Thank you so much, ladies and gentlemen. Thank you.
1: And that was Giles Robson there with Hoodoo Man Blues. Chris Kane was born on November the 19th, 1955, and is an American blues musician. Chris Kane, the great B.B. King, declared years ago, "Now that boy can play the guitar." But today, blues musician, songwriter and vocalist Chris Kane is playing guitar better than he ever has. "I've stopped overthinking," he says, "and now just play and sing what I feel." On his album, Good Intentions Gone Bad, which was released in July 2024, Chris Kane delivers 13 lyrically fresh original songs, seven of which add a swing horn section to the mix, produced by Christopher Kid Anderson. At his famous Greaseland studio in San Jose, California, Good Intentions Gone Bad is, Kane says, "the best album I've ever made." Thanks to Kid. Okay, let's give it a listen. Here is Chris Kane with Bad Dream.

And that's Chris Kane there with a song called Bad Dream. And you're listening to The Blues Cafe with me, Steve James. Time now for a regular feature that's on the show each week, and it's Artist of the Week. And this week it's Bernie Marsden. The album Stage is Bernie Marsden's final album and the fifth and final instalment of his Inspiration series. Released on the 21st of August 2026 through Conquest Music. It's a live album rather than a new studio recording, and it's been put together from four different concerts spanning 1996 to 2020. But Stage isn't simply another Bernie Marsden compilation. The four performances deliberately show how different his playing could sound depending on the setting. Acoustic and intimate, electric and funky, festival blues, or a full-blown London blues rock show. So from Stage, here is my Artist of the Week this week, Bernie Marsden, with Worried Life Blues.

And that's Bernie Marsden there with Worried Life Blues. And Bernie Marsden is my artist of the week this week, so more from him later on in the show. The world of blues lost one of the greats when John Mayall died on the 22nd of July 2024, aged 90. He gave so much to the blues, and for that, we're very grateful. The next track is from his Crusade album, released on the 1st of September 1967 on Decca Records. Ironically, the song is John Mayall singing about the death of another great bluesman. Here is John Mayall with a song called The Death of J.B. Lenoir.

And that was John Mayall and the Blues Breakers there with a song called The Death of J.B. Lenoir. And you're listening to the Blues Cafe with me, Steve James. Time now for a regular feature that's in the show each week. It's the something old, something new, maybe borrowed, but always blue. Here we look at a blues song recorded in the past and then the same song re-recorded more recently by a different artist. It's a feature in the show that I would like you to contribute to. So what about if you have an idea for the same song by two artists? Maybe the original, then a second version covered by a different artist. If you do, then go to my website, stevejamesblues.com. There you'll find a request page. Just fill that in with the name of the song and the two artists performing it, and I'll feature your choice on a future show. So the song today is called Boom Boom. It was written by American blues singer and guitarist John Lee Hooker and recorded on October the 26th, 1961. It soon became a blues standard. The song was both an American R&B and pop chart success in 1962 and a UK top 20 hit in 1992. It is one of John Lee Hooker's most identifiable and enduring songs, and among the tunes that every band in the early 1960s circuit just had to play. It had been recorded by numerous blues and other artists, including in 1965, it was a North American hit by The Animals. So here it is. This is John Lee Hooker with Boom Boom.

Well, that's John Lee Hooker there with Boom Boom. Boom Boom is also on an album called Tony Joe White, and it's the fourth album released by, of course, Tony Joe White, and the first release he ever did for Warner Brother Records. It was produced by Pete Asher and recorded between December the 1st and the 12th, 1970, in Memphis. So here he is. This is Tony Joe White with his version of Boom Boom.

Well, that was Tony Joe White there with his version of Boom Boom. And you're listening to the Blues Cafe with me, Steve James. Time now for a weekly feature called Joker in the Pack. Every week, this is where I play a song that's not necessarily blues, just a song that I love and I want to share with you. This week's Joker is called Lucky Man by The Verve. They were an English rock band formed in Wigan, Greater Manchester, in 1990 by lead vocalist Richard Ashcroft, guitarist Nick McCabe, bass guitarist Simon Jones, and drummer Peter Salisbury. Lucky Man itself was written by singer Richard Ashcroft. The song was released as the third single from the band's third studio album, which was called Urban Hymns, and released in 1997, charting at number 7 on the UK singles chart. So here it is, my Joker in the Pack this week. Not a blues song, just one I love, and I want to share it with you. It's Lucky Man by The Verve.

And that's The Verve there with Lucky Man. And that particular song has been my joker in the pack this week. A song that's not blues, just one I love, and I wanted to share it with you. So I hope you enjoyed that one with me. And you're listening to The Blues Cafe with me, Steve James. Time now for a second song from my artist of the week, Bernie Marsden. From his Stage album, here is Bernie Marsden with Boss of the Blues.

And that was Bernie Marsden there with Boss of the Blues. Since their inception in 2019, Portsmouth-based Brave Rival have delighted fans and critics alike with their modern take on classic blues rock vibes. The multi-UK Blues Award-nominated band released a single 5 years on from their second album, Fight or Flight, and that was released on the 16th of August 2024. And I'm told that Joe Bonamassa added that single on his Cutting Edge Blues playlist on Spotify. So from Fight or Flight, here is Brave Rival with 5 years on.

And that was Brave Rival there with 5 Years On. Adam Sweet first picked up a guitar age 7, but until his early teens, his interest was just smouldering, during which time a brief foray into classical guitar failed to provide the spark of inspiration that he needed. The breakthrough came when Adam's guitar teacher took him to see blues rock band The Hamsters at Lyme's Marine Theatre. Adam left with Jimi Hendrix riffs ringing in his ears, and he was soon playing regularly on the local circuit, recreating the music of his newfound guitar hero. Recorded live at Crescent Record Studio on the 27th of October 2023, here is Adam Sweet with a song called New Friend.

And that's Adam Sweet there with a song called New Friend. But looking at the time, I'm going to have to bring today's show to a close. My name is Steve James, and you've been listening to my Blues Cafe. So thank you for joining me for the last hour. It's been my pleasure to bring the blues to you. So have a great week and stay safe. And I'm going to catch you the same time, same place next week for some more great blues. And to play us out of the show today, I've got Errol Linton with a song called City Blues. My name's Steve James, and I'll catch you very soon.

What's a Josh broadcast for today, Monday, the 27th day of July. Can you believe we are that far through the month already? I feel like the older you get, and maybe it's true, things go faster, don't they? Today is National Love is Kind Day, National New Jersey Day, National Creme Brulee Day, and National Scotch Day. If today is your day, if it's your birthday, and a happy birthday to Mike and Aaron, thank you so much for spending your day right here on the What's a Josh broadcast.

Thanks for hanging out on the What's a Josh broadcast. What are you doing today to make things easier on yourself? Well, what are you doing to relax a little bit, enjoy life a little bit? I'll tell you right now, what I'm doing is I just had my Cinnamon Toast Crunch. I'm enjoying a cup of coffee out of my Ghostbusters mug, and I'm watching Barker Era Price is Right on Prime. Yeah, that's how I do that. Plus, I'm doing the show. I mean, what better things could you possibly do on a Monday to get things started out right? Maybe Motivational Monday. If you've got a great story, maybe some good news that already happened today or this past weekend, would love to hear from you. That's what Monday is all about here on the What's a Josh broadcast. Your good news stories.

0: It was hot, so we went out on an inflatable. One minute we could see our friends on the beach, and the next we were drifting out to sea. Then Sophie started to panic. But you didn't. You dialed 999 and asked for the Coast Guard.
1: Coast Guard.
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4: 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You dialed 999 and asked for the Coast Guard.
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hanging on the What's a Josh broadcast and Motivational Monday to get the week started. Today's quote, it comes from the father of psychology, William James. So you got to listen to this one really, really good, right? Act as if what you do makes a difference. It does. That's from William James. Act as if what you do makes a difference. It does. So I want to hear your stories or maybe your motivational quotes that's getting you through the week. Would love to hear from you. If you go over to my website, whatsajosh.com, click message me. You can get directly in touch with me here in the studio.

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since this is our last day together, I want to hold you just one more time. When you turn and walk away,

motivational Monday here on the What's a Josh broadcast. Gave you the quote from William James, who's known as the father of psychology, a few minutes ago. Act as if what you do makes a difference. It does. Megan sent me a message. Something good already happened today, Josh. I want to share with everybody. I made it through my first week at a new job, and this morning I finally felt like I belonged. Ron, my favorite quote, you're going to want to share this one. Do your best and let God do the rest to help me through a lot of stressful times. Maybe it can help your listeners as well, Josh. Ashley said, I got outside before work this morning and watched the leaves start to change. Fall is definitely here. Does it feel like fall has really crept up really quick this year for some reason? And I don't know. I feel like every show I say something about how time is moving fast. I don't know if that's just an aging thing or what, but I really feel like fall came around really quick this year. Anyway, I want to hear from you over my website, whatsajosh.com.

What's a Josh broadcast? It's officially released, the new season of the Paranormal Exploring Project. That is my side project alongside of this show, of course. You can get it at whatsajosh.com. Now, the first episode officially out, our trip to the Bell Mansion in Fort Wayne, Indiana. This place has such a cool history. It started out as the mansion of a state senator, and eventually it was sold off to a family, then another family, and then the third family turned it into a funeral home for 93 years. And when we went in, it was an event center. You can't tour it anymore. They sold it. But it still had like the embalming room. It had all this funeral stuff in it. And the stuff that happened when we were there, not only did it have a really cool history because of John Dillinger and Homer Van Meter. Yeah, Homer Van Meter was hidden in that house after he died in the shootout with police. They hid him there. Anyway, that history among some of the weird stuff that happened while we're there, it's all documented with the Paranormal Exploring Project. If you want to watch the first episode, it is free for you over at whatsajosh.com. Click Paranormal Exploring, and we'll release that in two more parts coming up in the next few weeks. And then we have a haunted village we went to, and then we went on board a naval destroyer from Vietnam. Incredible footage that we got. So check it all out over at whatsajosh.com.

on the What's a Josh broadcast. Who's the oldest person you know or knew? Would love to hear from you. What's a Josh.com. Click message me. And I bring this up because there's a story about how your family tree might hold the secret to a longer life. In fact, it says here, healthy genes might actually affect how long you live, even if you have things like diabetes, high blood pressure, and other issues. It's an interesting story. I got it for you next.

0: 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We had so much in common. We're both massive football fans. We kept on talking for hours. I felt like I really knew him and that we could be good mates. John suggested meeting up for a kickabout in the park with some other people too. I'd seen pictures of him, so I knew what he looked like. When I turned up, there was no one there. I just assumed I was early, so I hoped I had the right park. I never thought it would happen to me. Until John turned out not to be who he said he was.
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want to know about the oldest person you know or knew. My great grandma, she died in the mid 90s, but her whole family lived incredibly long. In fact, she was 98 and she is the only person I know. And it's really cool to say this. I knew somebody who was born in the 1800s, which was really cool. And then to think about the life that she lived. Super cool. Anyway, bring that up because it says here, forget the fountain of youth. Your family tree might hold the secret to a longer life. A new study of more than 4,000 people found that adult children of centenarians, people who have lived over 100 or to 100, had lower rates of death. We'll call it early death because everyone's going to die. Heart disease and high blood pressure than people whose parents had shorter lifespans. The pattern appears across three long-term studies in the U.S. and U.K. with heart-related problems and death occurring years later on average. Interestingly, lifestyle factors such as smoking, diet, and exercise barely change the results, suggesting genes or other family factors may play a role. That makes sense when the local news interviews somebody who's like 110 and they're like, well, what's your secret? Well, I had a Dr. Pepper every day of my life, a pack of Marlboros. That's why they just have really good genes. So I want to know, who do you know who lived to be over 100? Who's the oldest person that you either knew or currently know? Love to hear from you. What's a Josh.com?

Hanging out the What's a Josh broadcast. Want to know about the oldest person you either know or knew? Kevin, my grandpa made it to 99. He fought in World War II and still mowed his own lawn into his 90s. I told you about my great-grandma. She lived to be 98 years old. And, you know, she was born in the 1800s. My grandma, her daughter, lived to be in her mid-90s, early 90s. And her sisters, they all passed away in their mid to late 90s. And that wasn't like now. That was back like in the early 2000s or the late 90s. So like now it's not unheard of to see somebody who's living into their 90s and actually still doing stuff, right? Carol said, I knew my great aunt until she was 103. She'd always say, don't get old. It's not for sissies. I like that one. Rachel said, my grandma was born in 1918. She remembered the Great Depression, World War II, and then watched people walk on the moon. Imagine seeing all that in one lifetime. Rachel, thank you for that one. If you got something, want to hear from you over at whatsajosh.com.

Josh Broadcast. A little good news coming from my camp here on this Motivational Monday. So I spent all summer long editing up videos that my friend Tammy and I shot for my video project over on YouTube. It's called the Paranormal Exploring Project, and you can link up to that at whatsajosh.com. Last week, I released the first episode of our Exploring Inside the Bell Mansion in Fort Wayne, Indiana. This place is this huge mansion that sits downtown, and they sold it like a week after we left. So we were like the last group to get to tour this place. We were going to spend the night. And the story is, it starts in the 1800s. A state senator and his wife had owned it. They sold it. Another family owned it. And then it was a funeral home for 90 years. The embalming room, everything is still in there. It's absolutely incredible. I believe it shut down in 2017 or 2018. And they left all the funeral stuff in there. We went in, and a lot of creepy stuff happened. It actually has ties to John Dillinger and Homer Van Meter and some of the gangsters from the 30s and 20s. And it was pretty intense. So the first episode is up right now. If you go over to

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And I will tell you, all this week, we're sticking with the spooky season kind of funny comedies. Those are the movies. So I'll give you the quote coming up next.

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quote today with the retro movie quote of the day on the What's a Josh broadcast from 1991. Don't torture yourself, Gomez. That's my job. It's a pretty easy one, I think. Don't torture yourself, Gomez. That's my job. What is that movie? If you know it, keep it to yourself. If you don't know it, I'll give you the answer next.

What's a Josh broadcast? What movie is that from? From 1991. It brought the characters of Charles Adams' cartoon and the classic TV series to a new generation. Angelica Houston played Morticia. The movie was followed by Blank Family Values in 1993 and became another cult favorite. What movie is that? I had to say blank because I don't want to give it away right away. Yeah, that was The Addams Family. The Addams Family from 1991. Great movie. Don't torture yourself, Gomez. That's my job. And that's your Retro Movie Quote of the Day here on the What's a Josh broadcast.

on the What's a Josh broadcast. Happy Friday to you on the 25th day of September. It's National Comic Book Day, National Daughters Day, National Lobster Day, National Quesadilla Day. Ooh, I like that one. If today's your day, if it's your birthday, and a big happy birthday to Eric, James, Tyler, and Julie. All separate people, don't know each other. Apparently, they listened the other day and they said, hey, we want our birthdays mentioned. By the way, Julie's turning 40. Happy 40th, Julie. I know you didn't want me to say that. Thank you so much for listening to the What's a Josh broadcast. And Julie, it's only just beginning.

the Josh Broadcast. Time for Bragging Rights Only Trivia. And all this week with the retro movie quote of the day, which we'll do again coming up a little bit later on, we've had a touch of spooky season, right? Nothing super crazy. So today's Bragging Rights Only Trivia question is going to have to do slightly with spooky season. In fact, it does have to do with a movie. I'll give you the question next.

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0: On the What's the Josh broadcast, time for Bragging Rights Only Trivia. Are you ready? Now, if you know the answer to this, keep it to yourself. If you don't know, I will give you the answer coming up, but this is for Bragging Rights Only. In the opening of 1996's Scream, the movie, Ghostface calls Casey Becker, who was played by Drew Barrymore, and starts quizzing her about horror movies. What horror movie does Casey say is her favorite? We're thinking classic horror. What was it? If you know it, keep it to yourself. If you don't know, to give you the answer next.
1: Turn off the light, take a deep breath, and relax.

Bragging Rights Only trivia here on the What's a Josh broadcast. A little movie trivia for you. In the opening scene of 1996's Scream, Ghostface calls Casey Becker, which is played by Drew Barrymore, and starts quizzing her about horror movies. What horror movie does Casey say is her favorite? If you said Halloween, you are correct. Casey tells Ghostface that Halloween is her favorite and specifically mentions the scene where Michael Myers is chasing Jamie Lee Curtis, which is a great title piece of horror history because Scream was essentially built on characters who already knew the rules of horror movies. It consistently referenced classics like Halloween, Friday the 13th, Nightmare on Elm Street, while becoming a horror classic itself. And Drew Barrymore's opening scene became one of the movie's most famous surprises. She was already a major star, so audiences could reasonably assume that she'd be one of the movie leads. Instead, she was killed off within the first 12 minutes. Beautifully done. So yeah, Halloween, that was the answer to the Bragging Rights Only trivia. We'll do it again next week.

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1: I know you moved on to someone new. Hope life is beautiful. You were the light for me to find my truth. I just want to say thank you.

remember, I had changed. And I traveled around the world, think where you living at now. I heard you moved to Austin, got an apartment and settled down.

officially released the new season of the Paranormal Exploring Project. That is my side project alongside of this show, of course. You can get it at whatsajosh.com. Now, the first episode officially out, our trip to the Bell Mansion in Fort Wayne, Indiana. This place has such a cool history. It started out as the mansion of a state senator, and eventually it was sold off to a family, then another family, and then the third family turned it into a funeral home for 93 years. And when we went in, it was an event center. You can't tour it anymore. They sold it. But it still had like the embalming room. It had all this funeral stuff in it. And the stuff that happened when we were there, not only did it have a really cool history because of John Dillinger and Homer Van Meter. Yeah, Homer Van Meter was hidden in that house after he died in the shootout with police. They hid him there. Anyway, that history among some of the weird stuff that happened while we're there, it's all documented with the Paranormal Exploring Project. If you want to watch the first episode, it is free for you over at whatsajosh.com. Click Paranormal Exploring, and we'll release that in two more parts coming up in the next few weeks. And then we have a haunted village we went to, and then we went on board a naval destroyer from Vietnam. Incredible footage that we got. So check it all out over at whatsajosh.com.

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Who's the oldest person you know or knew? Would love to hear from you. What's a Josh.com. Click message me. And I bring this up because there's a story about how your family tree might hold the secret to a longer life. In fact, it says here, healthy genes might actually affect how long you live, even if you have things like diabetes, high blood pressure, and other issues. It's an interesting story. I got it for you next.

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about the oldest person you know or knew. My great grandma, she died in the mid 90s, but her whole family lived incredibly long. In fact, she was 98 and she is the only person I know. And it's really cool to say this. I knew somebody who was born in the 1800s, which was really cool. And then to think about the life that she lived. Super cool. Anyway, bring that up because it says here, forget the fountain of youth. Your family tree might hold the secret to a longer life. A new study of more than 4,000 people found that adult children of centenarians, people who have lived over 100 or to 100, had lower rates of death. We'll call it early death because everyone's going to die. Heart disease and high blood pressure than people whose parents had shorter lifespans. The pattern appears across three long-term studies in the U.S. and U.K. with heart-related problems and death occurring years later on average. Interestingly, lifestyle factors such as smoking, diet, and exercise barely change the results, suggesting genes or other family factors may play a role. That makes sense when the local news interviews somebody who's like 110 and they're like, well, what's your secret? Well, I had a Dr. Pepper every day of my life, a pack of Marlboros. That's why they just have really good genes. So I want to know, who do you know who lived to be over 100? Who's the oldest person that you either knew or currently know? Love to hear from you. What's a Josh.com?

want to know about the oldest person you know or knew. My great grandma, she died in the mid 90s, but her whole family lived incredibly long. In fact, she was 98 and she is the only person I know. And it's really cool to say this. I knew somebody who was born in the 1800s, which was really cool. And then to think about the life that she lived. Super cool. Anyway, bring that up because it says here, forget the fountain of youth. Your family tree might hold the secret to a longer life. A new study of more than 4,000 people found that adult children of centenarians, people who have lived over 100 or to 100, had lower rates of death. We'll call it early death because everyone's going to die. Heart disease and high blood pressure than people whose parents had shorter lifespans. The pattern appears across three long-term studies in the U.S. and U.K. with heart-related problems and death occurring years later on average. Interestingly, lifestyle factors such as smoking, diet, and exercise barely change the results, suggesting genes or other family factors may play a role. That makes sense when the local news interviews somebody who's like 110 and they're like, well, what's your secret? Well, I had a Dr. Pepper every day of my life, a pack of Marlboros. That's why they just have really good genes. So I want to know, who do you know who lived to be over 100? Who's the oldest person that you either knew or currently know? Love to hear from you. What's a Josh.com?

0: Today, Mester Ranson has died at the age of 86, surrounded by her family at her home in the New Forest. Grace McIntosh looks back at her life.
1: Dame Esther became a household name as the presenter of That's Life, hosting the BBC show for 21 years and helping pioneer a new style of consumer television. She went on to found Childline in 1986 and the Silver Line in 2012, supporting children and older people. After being diagnosed with stage 4 lung cancer in 2023, she became a prominent campaigner for assisted dying. Her family described her as their sunshine, praising her endless capacity for joy.
0: Andy Burnham says there are strong indications Iran played a part in a suspected terror plot near RAF Fairford in Gloucestershire. The Prime Minister says the UK is working closely with the US and the authorities have the situation under the strongest grip. Tennessee officials were unable to put Krista Gayle Pike to death yesterday for a 1995 murder despite administering two doses of a lethal drug. A death penalty expert called it an unprecedented failure. Her lawyers say Pike was alive and loudly snoring after the attempted lethal injection and taken by ambulance from the prison. 50-year-old Pike had been scheduled for execution at 10 a.m. local time on Wednesday for the killing she committed at age 18 and would have been the first woman executed in Tennessee in more than 200 years. The Conservatives say people who are fit to work and aged under 25 will be unable to claim benefits if they've not worked continuously for 6 months. In the run-up to its party conference in Birmingham, which begins on Sunday, it characterised its plans as tough love for neets. And a new digital tracking system for every load of rubbish that waste sites receive will leave criminals nowhere to hide. That's what the government says as the scheme goes live. It's hoped the scheme will replace a paper-based system that officials say allows criminals to falsify documents and bury evidence of illegal dumping. That's the latest from Radio News Hub. I'm Holly Hughes.
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0: Sunny spells and largely dry conditions for most. A few showers and blustery conditions with temperatures closer to average and highs of 21 degrees Celsius.
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1: Tributes are being paid to broadcaster and campaigner Dame Esther Ranson, who's died at the age of 86. The former presenter was known for hosting shows such as That's Life and later went on to set up Childline, the helpline for children suffering abuse or neglect. In recent years, she became a prominent voice in the campaign to legalise assisted dying in England and Wales. Fellow Dame Elaine Page and Scottish TV host Lorraine Kelly were among those paying tribute. The Brit Awards moved to Manchester for this year's ceremony generated £5 million for the city and surrounding area. An independent study says the event also created more than 3,000 temporary jobs. The BBC has announced Amandaland will return for another Christmas special this December. Lucy Punch will reprise her role as Amanda, who throws a last-minute party to impress an old school friend. And the Prince of Wales Earthshot Prize Awards will be streamed on Prime Video for the first time. The gala will be held in Mumbai next month.

0: little Perry Como.
1: One more time.
0: Good morning, good morning, good morning. How are we this morning?
1: For the good time.
0: We were having technical issues first thing this morning. Just before I was going on air, I always do my little mic check.
1: For the good time.
0: And my main mic was just not working. I was like, what am I going to do? Do I have to crawl under the desk? Lucky, I always have a backup microphone. But hopefully I'll get the other mic back on because that's the main baby. You know what I mean? You know when you fall in love with a microphone? Do you? Do you know what I mean? So if I sound a little bit different this morning, it's just because I'm using a different microphone. So I do apologise for that. Anyway, I'll be saying a very good morning to all the early birds very, very shortly. But also very sad news yesterday with the passing of Esther Ranson. An absolute legend of broadcaster, and, you know, what she did in her life was absolutely amazing. She really, really did, and a very sad loss indeed. From That's Live to so many other programs, and setting up Childline, and so much more. My thoughts are, and I'm sure your thoughts are, with her family and her friends at this time, but what an absolute legend. A broadcaster, humanitarian, and just about everything else. And always put a smile on her face, especially with this. That's Life. Oh, yes.

The man, the legend, Mr. Cliff Richard, Bachelor Boy. Before that, Michael Cox, Angela Jones. And before that, a bit of Jimmy Jones and the good timing. Right, shall we say good morning to the early birds this morning? You know, I always want to say hello to the early birds. And I thought, you know, if we're going to say hello to you, we might as well do this. You know, I have a little button to press and it sounds a little bit...

0: Chrissy S this morning, Tommy, Andy, Sandra, Paula, Karen H, Gaz, all early birds this morning. Oh, yes, you are. You got your own jingle now, so we can do an early morning jingle as well. If I've missed someone off there, I do apologise. Drop me a message, studio@breakfastradio.co.uk. Or, you know, you can always drop us a message through the Breakfast Host social media. Would you like to hear a little bit more of that again? Why not? Because you are.
1: You're an early bird on the Breakfast Show.
0: Oh, yes. We like you, Ned. We like you, Ned, a lot. And I put that together about 5 minutes before the start of the show this morning, but there we go.

I should never try and do that on the desk. It hurts. That's called knocking. Dave Edmunds. For that ELO, of course, Mr. Blue Sky. No, it's not. It's Mr. Radio. What am I like? I have absolutely no idea. I have to say, I have managed to sort out my main microphone. You know, it was one of those silly little things. You know, where you're supposed to have a little green light in the corner. This is all technical blab. But in the little corner, it's supposed to be green. And it wasn't. It was amber, which means stand by. So I pressed it and it went green. And went, ah, now it's working. But I'd only had half a cup of coffee this morning at that point. So I needed to revitalise my brain. You say that? I say that every single morning, don't I? I do indeed. Oh, dear me. Bit of Sister Sledge, followed by a bit of George Benson and a bit of Doctor Hook for you coming next.

George Benson, a little of the old Broadway. Before that, Sister Sledge and Love Has Found Me. You know when you get an email from the lottery, before you know if you've won a prize, well, you know you've won a prize, and you get that, that elusive email that pops up in the mornings. Well, I got one of those this morning. You know, the Powerball. With a jackpot of £197 million. Well, you know, I can't have won the jackpot because I'm still here. Not on an aeroplane. But I did win, yes. I did win money. Do you want to know how much? Well, I won't be leaving the country. Yes, £8. £8 was what I won, which is better than nothing, to be perfectly honest. So very happy. And no major winner, so it has rolled over. The next one, I think, happens Saturday into Sunday on the Powerball, the big one, which works out at 227 million squidlies. Ooh, lovely. But let's do a little bit of some of the information. Bit of fun from the 60s. Now, in 1966, The Sound of Music soundtrack became an extraordinary 18-week run at number one in the UK album charts on this very day. Also in 1967, the first edition of BBC Radio 1's Top Gear aired for the first time with John Peel and Pete Drummond. And they had sessions from The Move, Traffic and Pink Floyd. In 1971, Cat Stevens released The Teaser and The Firecat. It reached number two in the UK. And in 1973, well, Simon Park, the guy we're playing right now, and his orchestra, hit number one with this one, of course, Eye Level, from the TV series Vandervolk. And it was the first television theme to top the British charts. There we go. Thought I'd throw that in for a little bit of a morning spring. But right now, some Dr. Hook. Sharing the night together.

You Can't Beat a Little Paper Lace and Billy Don't Be a Hero. I actually saw, I don't think it was the complete band or the original lineup, but I saw them performing a number of years ago, actually. It was at the Merrill Osmond's charity event in Leeds that I was lucky enough to be invited along with, of course, if I remember correctly, my good friend and the late Mr. Mark Learmont was with me. And, of course, the fabulous Paul Kazam as well. He was with me as well. We had a good evening. It was a good evening. And I think it was the first and the set. We went twice, actually. It was really good. It was really, really, really, really good over there at the Armouries in Leeds. But there you go. I have to say, the performance was okay. Merrill was fantastic, obviously, of the Osmonds. You know, can't go wrong with that at all. Lead singer. Everyone thinks it was Donny Osmond, don't they? Everyone thinks Donny Osmond was the lead singer of the Osmonds. And I know it was Merrill Osmond. And I have to send my best wishes to him because him and his good lady were in an accident a few weeks ago. They are on the mend and recovering. He has posted up on his socials to say he's recovering very well indeed. So that's good to hear. Get well soon, Merrill. And Karen, of course, up in the northeast this morning. Get well yourself. I know you're really under the weather. And I really hope you're feeling a lot better this morning. Sending me your all me love, as they say. Fine.

words. The Love I Lost before that, the Starland Vocal Band and a little Afternoon Delight. Coming up to, 10 minutes to 8 already. Now, I don't know if you saw on the social media and on the news, you know the orange person, you know the orange man, yes? Well, apparently he signed some documentation yesterday to do with AI. Well, sorry, I have to rephrase that. In his words, it's now Super AI. And it was signed by, you know, the head of Google, the head of Anthropic, Meta, OpenAI, and X, of course, and himself with his felt tip pen signature. Said Donald J. Trump, President of United States. This is official document. Instead of saying President of the United States, it said the President of United States. And I don't know if that was a trick question or it was supposed to be like that. He was one of the few people I know that definitely doesn't unite. Yeah. Oh, dear me. And that's an official White House document. It is, honestly. Oh, good grief. Oh, dear me. Oh, I love this song. Great guest of mine as well, Mr. Gilbert O'Sullivan.

0: you can't beat. A bit of the man, the legend, Gilbert Sullivan, of course, Claire. Oh, Claire. Guest on the show a couple of weeks ago. Absolutely lovely guy. If you want to catch that interview, it's up on our socials. And our catch-up service, of course. So you don't want to go have a re-listen to that.
1: Oh, Claire.
0: Oh, Claire. Oh, yes. And it was his niece, as they say. He mentioned that in the interview as well, so there we go. Right, your news is next at 8 o'clock, taking us out of the 60s and 70s this morning. Should we do a little bit of this? Seems an appropriate song in some parts of the country, but apparently this afternoon it's going to be very, very nice as well. Sun's going to come out. But we'll go with Riders of the Storm and The Doors, and I'll see you after the news at 8 o'clock.

0: Prime Minister Andy Burnham has paid tribute to Dame Esther Ranson, who's died at the age of 86. The broadcaster and campaigner was known for hosting shows like That's Life and later went on to set up Childline, the helpline for children suffering abuse or neglect. She was also a champion for women and was a prominent figure in the Women of the Year Awards. Here she is talking back in 2021 after receiving the Lifetime Achievement for her contributions.
1: I think it still, even in these modern times, makes a difference to single out women, because there still aren't enough role models for our young people. And I think it's very easy for girls to get disheartened if they don't see how much can be achieved by people just using their own ingenuity, their own creativity, and refusing to take no for an answer.
0: Her family have described her as our sunshine and praised her endless capacity for joy. An Indian airline captain who was at the controls of a Fly Dubai flight when a co-pilot stabbed him in an apparent attempt to crash the plane has been hailed a hero by world leaders. Smit Machar from Mumbai was seriously injured as passengers rushed into the cockpit and restrained the attacker. That's according to witnesses and Israeli authorities. The attack forced the flight carrying 174 people from Dubai to Tel Aviv to make an emergency landing in Saudi Arabia. The Prime Minister says there are strong indications Iran played a part in a suspected terror plot near RAF Fairford in Gloucestershire. Andy Burnham says the UK is working closely with the US and the authorities have the situation under the strongest grip. And newborn babies will be tested for spinal muscular atrophy. That's the condition which affects singer Jessie Nelson's twins as part of a national trial from today. The new scheme, which is being rolled out across England, will look at whether adding SMA to the established blood spot test programme for newborns makes a difference to care. That's the latest from Radio News Hub. I'm Holly Hughes.
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0: Sunny spells and largely dry conditions for most. A few showers and blustery conditions with temperatures closer to average and highs of 21 degrees Celsius.
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6: Tributes are being paid to broadcaster and campaigner Dame Esther Ranson, who's died at the age of 86. The former presenter was known for hosting shows such as That's Life and later went on to set up Childline, the helpline for children suffering abuse or neglect. In recent years, she became a prominent voice in the campaign to legalise assisted dying in England and Wales. Fellow Dame Elaine Page and Scottish TV host Lorraine Kelly were among those paying tribute. The Brit Awards moved to Manchester for this year's ceremony generated £5 million for the city and surrounding area. An independent study says the event also created more than 3,000 temporary jobs. The BBC has announced Amanda Land will return for another Christmas special this December. Lucy Punch will reprise her role as Amanda, who throws a last-minute party to impress an old school friend. And the Prince of Wales Earthshot Prize Awards will be streamed on Prime Video for the first time. The gala will be held in Mumbai next month.

Emma Bunting, and What Took You So Long? And Bert Louise. And Arms Around the World. Welcome back to your second hour. Have I mentioned this yet? I don't think I have. It's a pinch, it's a punch. Yes, it's October. It's the 1st of October. My goodness gracious, where has this year gone? It seems to be absolutely flying by. You know, we're only like, well, I usually do this in a bit, but I'll do it now. What day it is? Of course, we know it's Thursday. It's the 1st of October. 274 days in, 365 days until, you know, the end of the year. Well, no, it's not actually. It's 91 days left to the end of the year. And it is also only 30 days to Halloween. 35 days, of course, to Bonfire Night, and I apologise, but I will say this. It's only 85 days until Christmas Day. So the countdown is on 12 weeks and one day. It is also National Poetry Today. This is a celebration of poetry held today across schools, libraries and communities. And I could tell you a poem, but I'm not going to. If you want to send us a poem in, feel free. As long as it's clean, I'll do it on the air. It's also International Day of Older Persons. Yeah, apparently this is a UN observation celebrating older people contributions to society. Apparently the 26th UK theme is What's on Your Doorstep? Of an older generation, you'd probably say bottles of milk. And at certain times of the year, bottles of frozen milk. Do you remember when the milk used to freeze in glass bottles and it used to rise, the cream used to rise out and pop the cap? Or alternatively, you get one of those little birdie things that jump in on the milk bottles and drinking it. Now, we mentioned coffee. It was Coffee Day yesterday, but apparently today is also International Coffee Day. So that's celebrating basically coffee and the millions of growers and roasters. And, of course, our famous baristas. I do like a good coffee. I've got one of those coffee-to-bean machines, you know. You've got the beans in it, press the button, do the old cappuccinos, the Americanos, the lattes. You know what it is. And it's World Vegetarian Day today, an international awareness day discouraging people to try meat. Encouraging people to treat and try meat-free food just for the day. There's nothing wrong with that. Absolutely nothing wrong. You can be a vegetarian. You can be a vegan. I mean, I made myself a really lovely cauliflower cheese the other day. You know, I just was a nice. Oh, you can't beat a bit of cauliflower cheese. Maybe mix a bit of broccoli in with it as well. That'd be nice, wouldn't it? Yeah, oh, yes. Lovely. Anyway, those are your days for today. We will do more, of course, on the final show of the week tomorrow. Now, I promised I'd play a song for a young lady called Ellen the other day, and she said, can you play it today? And I went, oh, yes, I can. Celine Dion, I'm Alive.

sure, still a time when Madonna actually sung a song, or even sang a song that we actually quite liked. Live to Tell there, before that, the fabulous Celine Dion and I'm Alive. Now, I've got to mention something this morning, which we were talking more and more about, but the Blackpool 80s Weekender. It's coming back next year after an amazing successful one this year up in the Winter Gardens in Blackpool. It's Friday the 10th and Saturday the 11th of September next year. I know we're talking about it quite early, but tickets officially go on sale tomorrow through the wintergardensblackpool.co website if you want to grab them. I'll tell you who's going to be performing there. You're going to have Mark Arman, the Thompson Twins, Tom Bailey, of course, of the Thompson Twins, Heaven 17, Altered Images, oh, the lovely Claire Grogan, The Fizz, of course, China Crisis, Jackie Graham, and absolutely loads more. It was highly successful this year and very difficult to get tickets for this year as well, because it sold so well. So if you want to get yourself along, and I have to admit these 2 days and nights are looking absolutely bonkersly good. Looking at the imagery from this year, looks brilliant as well. So I'm definitely going to go along next year. Maybe I should go along and I should do a DJ set there. maybe. I think they'll find someone better than me to do that, but there you go. But the tickets go on sale tomorrow at 10 a.m. So if you want to get yourself in there and you get a chance to see people like Mark Arman, Thompson Twins, as I said, Altered Images, China Crisis, Jackie Graham, and loads more, and a lot of 80s fun, it's going to be a great 80s weekender in Blackpool. So there you go. I will be mentioning this quite a lot, and we may well even do a competition at some point, and definitely be having some guests on the organisers, most definitely, but probably see if we can get some of the acts on. And I do have some guests that I will probably be announcing early next week that will be coming up soon as well. Very excited about one of them in particular, but I can't say any more at the moment. But all I will say, it is a living legend. Right, still to come this morning, we've got your musical little Thursday piece. That's coming up next, but first a bit of Peter Cetera and the Glory of Love.

0: from the Karate Kid, of course. That is the glory of love. That is Peter Cetera. Right, every Thursday we do a little thing called your Thursday musical, where we pick a song from a musical, as it could be from stage, it could be from film, or it could be from both. I don't know if this was ever made into a movie, but I think it was, wasn't it, with Howard Keel. We're talking, of course, of the musical Oklahoma, and we've taken a song from that musical, and we're going to play it next. This one is from the, I think, the London's West End version, starring Maureen Lipman. She was in it, yeah, Jocelyn Gabrielle, but lead vocals was the legendary Mr. Hugh Jackman. Shall we do it? Yeah.
1: You're

0: Sure feel like a queen sitting up in that carriage.
1: Oh.
2: Only she talks so mean to me a while back, Aunt Elra. I'm a good mind not to take you.
1: Ames said I was going.
2: I ain't asked you.
1: Where'd you get such a rig at? I bet he went and hired a rig over to Claremore thinking I'd go with him.
2: That's all you know about it.
1: Spent all his money hiring a rig, and now he ain't got nobody to ride in it.
2: Oh, I have to. And I did not hire it. No, look, I made the whole thing up out of my head.
1: What? Made it up?
2: Dashboard and all.
1: Oh, get off of the place, you. And I'll make him get himself out of here, telling me lies.
2: Hey, look out now. Making up a few purdies and again, no lord I know of. Don't you wish there was such a rig, though? Hmm? Then you could go to that play party and do a little hold down till morning if you was in mind to. And then when you was all wore out, I'd lift you up onto that surrey, jump up alongside of you, and we'd just point the horses home. I can just

Hugh Jackman and Jocelyne Gabrielle and Maureen Lipman, and a little Surrey on the head, as they say, taken from the brilliant musical, but very long musical, of course, Oklahoma. Steve messaged in, he said that was the first musical that introduced him, as his sister actually had the soundtrack, and she used to play it quite a lot, apparently. Well, he hasn't told me that, but I'm guessing she did. But it's not the last time we will hear a musical song on this show this morning, because a particular birthday is taking place today, and we'll be talking about that very soon, I think. Right, it's just a fabulous Lighthouse and the family, and this is Lifted.

What a beautiful song. That's Mike Reno, Ann Wilson, featuring Ann Wilson, of course, with Almost Paradise. If you can name the movie that comes from, I'll give you 10 points. I think it's a pretty easy one, to be honest. Right, time for my record of the week. The penultimate time being my record of the week comes from Arthur Goodwin.

That's The Cure with Boys Don't Cry. Yes, we do. You're a true man if you can cry. I think that's very true. I think, you know, you've got to have your emotional side. And, you know, I've had the odd tear or two, definitely, over the years. And I'm sure you have as well. So, they do cry. Big boys do cry. Before that, of course, it was my wreck of the week from the fabulous Groovy Shirt Club with Straight Into Two, of course, Snowfall. Right, coming up to 11 minutes. Oh, no, is it? Yeah, no, yes. 11 minutes to the hour 9. Do a bit of Police, and then a little bit of the Human League.

Nasima League and a little bit of Fascination. Wrapping up our second hour this morning. Still to come on the show this morning, of course. We have the celebrity birthdays. And, of course, our another competition that we're currently running to win tickets to go and see Graham Gouldman. But to take us up to the top of the hour, a bit of Starship. And this is Wild Again.

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1: From the Sky News Centre at 3. NHS staff in England suspected of snooping on patient records will be suspended immediately. The move, which follows a series of high-profile breaches, means they'll also lose access to health service computer systems while under investigation. Southport dance teacher Leanne Lucas is one of many people whose data has been accessed inappropriately. She's not sure how to feel about the announcement.
2: I think I need more detail, if I'm honest, to know if it's gone far enough. I think suspension, whilst there's an investigation, is step number one, but there's a lot more policies and procedures that need to be looked into, how you deliver this information to the victim, things like that. Like, I'm not sure what change is being done there.
1: An inquest has heard 3-year-old Noah Woods, who was found dead in a pond following a huge search in Suffolk, had left a play area through a gap in the fence. His family's called him a happy, cheeky, playful boy who loved to laugh. A man's pleaded not guilty to attempting to murder 2 Jewish passers-by in North London. The men were attacked as they walked in Golders Green on the 29th of April. The anti-migrants activist known as Danny Tomo has been denied bail after allegedly slashing a boat with a knife in the Channel. The 37-year-old pleaded not guilty to criminal damage. England head coach Thomas Tuchel has denied that joining up with the national team is not a top priority for some of his squad. 5 players, including Cole Palmer and Declan Rice, have withdrawn after being selected. But ahead of the Nations League game with Spain at Wembley tomorrow, the German insists their commitment is not in doubt.
3: I would be surprised after the summer if we had players who would not have the biggest desire to be in camp with us after they saw and felt what it felt like and how it was in camp and over the last year.
1: And former Bay City Rollers guitarist Neil Henderson has died at the age of 73. He was part of the group for 2 years. That's the latest. I'm Faye De Silva.
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5 minutes past nine, pinching a bunch for the first day of October, getting us underway then for this Thursday morning at the Bell Stars 1983, and it's just a sign of the times. A very good morning then, welcome, getting ever so close to the weekend. I've got stacks planned again, I know, I can't wait. Not to say that I'm trying to rush through the morning show, oh no. 3 hours of all you need to know. It's a happy birthday today to Theresa May, a British politician, of course, Prime Minister between, well, named for 3 years, one of the ever-changing that we had back then. Now, she, born back in 1956, to my knowledge, never made it into the top 40, though. So, for our featured artist, instead having to go to Howard Hewitt, now, he's 1 year older, he's 71 today, former lead singer with Shalimar, so we're making them our featured artist. A couple of interviews today, Bradshaw's, and of course our Nuts at Nine, and that is your Thursday morning.

Erasure and Victim of Love. Bring us around to 10 minutes past 9. Very good morning then, Thursday morning. Let's have a look at the national newspapers. Many of the papers this morning leading on the passengers. The ones that helped to prevent a possible plane hijacking of a flight bound for Israel. This, of course, making the news still this morning. Daily Telegraph explaining that yesterday a Fly Dubai jet, which was carrying Israelis from Dubai to Tel Aviv, went into a nosedive after the pilot was stabbed by his co-pilot. This when the plane was cruising at 34,000 feet. Now, passengers, we're told, were able to wrestle the suspected hijacker from the cockpit and to subdue him, the paper saying that it's saying the hero passengers could have stopped Israel's 9/11, with security forces telling the Telegraph that the terrorists may have been planning to crash the plane into an Israeli city. Elsewhere this morning, photographs of and from the Fly Dubai jet, they are front and centre in the Times this morning. Now, they're naming the stabbed pilot as an Indian national. The paper's saying that the Israeli Prime Minister Benjamin Netanyahu has hailed the passengers who intervened as lions and declaring the pilot to be a true hero of extraordinary bravery. Adding too that the Prime Minister has instructed authorities to ramp up security on flights to Israel, regardless of whether they are operated by Israeli or non-Israeli airlines. Similarly, the headline in the iPaper reads, "Hero passengers storm cockpit to save the Israeli flight from disaster." Now, according to the paper, Israel's defense minister has described the incident as an attempted jihadist terror attack. Finally, we got him. That's according to the Metro, alongside the photograph of the man it says took down the alleged hijacker. It's reporting that the plane plummeted 17,000 feet in just 2 minutes as passengers and crew attempted to subdue the knifeman. Now, two off-duty pilots, including one that the Metro says was British, were then able to take control and safely land the plane. Those then, our national newspaper stories for this Thursday morning. We'll have more after this.

16 minutes past nine, playing ABBA and one of their final recordings of their, well, their first version of themselves back from 1982, Under Attack. 16 past nine, it's a Thursday morning, and time to have a look at this second part of our national newspapers today. Final telling of this story, the Israeli officials. Now, they've been speaking to The Guardian this morning on the condition of anonymity and saying that the current assessment of the incident was that it was a terror attack. The alleged knifeman is Omani, they tell the paper. There'd been no comment on the attack from Oman itself or from the United Arab Emirates more broadly, where the flight was boarded. The Guardian front page also featuring a tribute to the broadcaster Dame Esther Ranson, who's sadly died at the age of 86. That was a great life, Esther. That's according to The Sun, in a nod to Esther's most well-known television show. The paper reporting that the beloved presenter sadly died yesterday after a three-year battle with lung cancer. Tributes to Dame Esther also in the Daily Star this morning, saying that the Childline Finder will be remembered as our little ray of sunshine. Daily Express focusing on the statement from Dame Esther's three heartbroken kids, who say that their mother had an endless capacity for love and joy. It notes that the indefatigable campaigner spent her final years as a vociferous advocate of assisted dying. And Dame Esther's own words feature on the front of the Daily Mirror after the note she left her grieving family prior to her death was shared with the public. Esther simply wrote, "See you on the other side." That's according to the paper's headline this morning. Andy Burnham comments on the incident at RAF Fairford, considered by the Financial Times as their main story today. This coming after the Prime Minister said there was strong indications that Iran was involved. The paper noting that Tehran has categorically rejected and strongly condemned the malicious speculations, adding though that the exact nature of what happened near to Fairford remains rather unclear. And finally this morning, Daily Mail reporting that the Conservative leader Kemi Badenoch has drawn up proposals that would require school leavers to undergo intensive work coaching instead of being able to immediately sign on for universal credit. The paper describing it as a bid to stop young lives being wasted. Those then are national newspapers for this Thursday morning.

love you just the way you are. 23 minutes past nine. To cover a story mentioned in many of the newspapers, Dame Esther Ranson, who presented the BBC show That's Life, doing that for over 20 years and launching the charity Childline, has of course died at the age of 86. Prime Minister Andy Burnham saying that the veteran broadcaster and campaigner had changed countless lives. Now, Dame Esther hosted and produced That's Life during its run, originally launching in 1973, running right through until 1994, regularly attracting over 20 million viewers, doing that with a mixture of serious consumer items and some rather light-hearted items. Anybody of a certain age will know exactly how that went. Now, Dame Esther launched Childline, a British counselling service for children and young people. That was back in 1986. In 2013, she then went on to launch Silverline. Now, that was a service to help elderly people who were suffering from isolation and loneliness. Later in life, though, herself becoming a prominent campaigner for the legalisation of assisted dying. Now, she had been terminally ill with lung cancer in December of 2023. She revealed that she had joined Dignitas, that, of course, being the Swiss assisted dying clinic. In a statement given to the Press Association earlier this month, though, she said that despite having paid up to go and made plans to do it, she said that she reached the point where getting to Dignitas now was just impossible, as she was physically fragile to make the journey. She said at the time, though, that the law must change and change quickly, as she renewed her plea ahead of the latest debate and vote on the Terminally Ill Adults End of Life Bill. Ultimately, that one didn't get through the Commons. Now, the broadcaster revealing her cancer diagnosis 3 years ago now, saying that the news had prompting her to express her profound thanks to everybody who'd made her life so joyful. Now, in a statement announcing her passing yesterday, Dame Esther's family paying tribute to the most wonderful mother and cherished grandmother whose compassion would live on through the charity she started. We hope humour, ingenuity and audacity, the way she brought those to her work, may continue to inspire many of you, as it will us. Now, Esther Ranson, joining the BBC back in 1968, went on to train as a producer and director. Now, as a young broadcaster, she was a researcher and reporter for Bernard Braden's consumer programme, Braden's Week. Now, That's Life was essentially a sort of a more polished version of that, launching in 1973. She, its figurehead from the start, became a very popular sort of presence on screen, formidable and fun-loving too. Even managed to get arrested at one stage. Now, I'm not making that up. One of the most viewed episodes online featured Sir Nicholas Winton. Now, he being introduced to survivors that he'd never met. Those that he had saved from the Holocaust during a programme which was broadcast back in 1988. Later in the year, Esther Ranson went on to appear on Strictly Come Dancing and I'm a Celebrity, Get Me Out of Here. She'd been married to the documentary filmmaker Desmond Wilcox for quite some time, married in 1977 until he died in 2000. Now, from that, they had three children. She went on to be made a dame in 2015 for services to children and older people. And as we mentioned earlier, a vocal campaigner for the legalisation of assisted dying. That's, of course, our tribute to Dame Esther Ranson, who sadly died yesterday. I want to mention as a kind of thing that she probably would have smiled down about this, that when the news was announced on Radio 4 last night at 11 o'clock at night, the newsreader, in all seriously, he was extremely serious when he said it, went on to talk about the passing of Dame Edna Ranson. I know, you couldn't make it up. Well, those some of the main stories this morning. Headlines on their way soon. And, of course, getting ever so excited about another edition of Nuts at Nine. You're not getting excited. I must be saying it wrong. Getting us a little further, it's Rose Royce. You are-

0: Royce, 1977. Love Don't Live Here Anymore. 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And let's have a look at the latest news headlines.
1: Radio News Hub, I'm Holly Hughes. The government's controversial early prisoner release scheme begins today with hundreds of offenders set to walk free. Andy Burnham says there are strong indications Iran played a part in a suspected terror plot near RAF Fairford in Gloucestershire. The Indian airline captain, who was reportedly stabbed by a co-pilot in an attempt to crash a Fly Dubai flight, has been hailed as a hero by world leaders. And officials in Tennessee failed to put a woman to death yesterday despite administering two doses of a lethal drug.

Jam, and that's entertainment. 25 and a half away from 10. It's independent local radio. 3 hours of music, news and sport every weekday morning from 9. Now, new warnings out about artificial intelligence this morning. Not really about the technology and application of it. This one coming from the governor of the Bank of England. He's been warning that AI could trigger financial market shocks. Saying too, and issuing a stark warning, that the United Kingdom needs to be prepared for that. Now, Andrew Bailey saying that the central bank is watching the huge amounts of money being invested in AI and watching it very carefully, and cautioning that not everybody always wins. Now, the money that's been spent on and loaned to AI firms over the last few years in the hope of large returns, causing many markets to value some of them as multi-trillion dollar businesses. Now, asked whether he believed that the bubble for AI could burst, Andrew Bailey saying very clearly he could see some correction of asset prices at some point, which was a kind of coded way of saying yes. Now, he's been talking about the risks and benefits of AI and how it could affect the economy. He said that the tech has great potential to strengthen growth, which was something that the country certainly needed, but saying too that along with it are substantial risks, so we have to be on top of both of those. Now, the AI chip maker Nvidia, currently the world's most valuable company, with a market valuation of over £4 trillion. Now, that's thanks largely to investors who believe, obviously fervently, in the big profits that AI is going to make for them. Other tech giants, including Alphabet, Meta and Microsoft, along with Amazon, spending hundreds of billions of dollars investing in the technology. Now, the two biggest players in this are Anthropic and OpenAI, also preparing to sell shares in their firms on the stock market in moves that many believe will lead to hundreds of billions of dollars more flowing into the industry. Now, everybody is currently priced to be a winner, according to Andrew Bailey, but saying that you only have to look back at the past and realise that not everybody is a winner. Now, he cites the example of Google, saying that it wasn't the first market leader in internet searches. Back in the day, that was a company called Netscape. Nowadays, nobody remembers Netscape. It just simply doesn't exist. And now he's issuing that as a salutary warning that sometimes the people at the top of the game are not always the ones that go on to win. It's a very happy birthday today to Howard Hewitt, one of several people celebrating. Andrew Ryu, I'm sure I pronounced his Andre, that's it, Andre Ryu. We'll say Andre or Andy Ryu, which is what they used to call me when I was a kid. Let's stick at that. He's 77 today, born in Maastricht. He's a violinist and a conductor, best known as the founder of the Johann Strauss Orchestra. Very popular. He's like Joe Last, but with James Last, but actually dead loss. And Julie Andrews, 91 today, a singer, author too, best known to people of a certain generation as Mary Poppins. And of course, Maria in The Sound of Music, born in Walton-on-Thames this day, 1935. The actor Larry Lamb, now he's been in pretty much everything. More recently, Gavin and Stacey, also in New Tricks. He's 79 today. And the actor Randy Quaid, in National Lampoon's Vacation. Independence Day too, born in Houston in Texas this day, 1950, which makes him 76 today. But as far as we're concerned, our music birthday hero is Howard Hewitt, a singer-songwriter and the former lead vocalist with Shalimar, born this day back in 1955. Now, Shalimar giving us a whole stack of hits throughout the 80s, starting in 1978 with Take That to the Bank. I'm going to play some of their most popular tracks, though, between now and midday, kicking off with this, and it's always a night to remember. When you-

First track this morning from Shalimar with Howard Hewitt, their former lead singer, celebrating his 71st birthday today. Born back in 1955. Theresa May celebrating this morning by doing what I've no idea. Harry Hill having a television burp. Well, it is his birthday.

0: Andy Williams, you're just too good to be true. Said nobody ever. It's the morning show. We're getting more middle of the road than I think is probably good for us, you know. They'll be comparing us with other things, and we don't like that at all. It's at 9:45. I'm playing those songs that nobody can compare with anything. It's where we dig out either a guilty pleasure, something awful, or today, a comedy sketch. No singing at all. Now, this one, because this is kind of where we started when we launched the feature in the first place. And who better for a comedy sketch? Hopefully, with no swear words in it this time. It's Monty Python.
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2: It's Nuts at Nine.
3: Good morning.
4: Good morning, sir. Can I help you?
3: Yes. Do you have a copy of 30 Days in the Samarkand Desert with the Duchess of Kent by A.E.J. Elliott, O.B.E.?
4: Well, I don't know the book, sir.
3: Never mind. How about 101 Ways to Start a Fight?
4: By?
3: An Irish gentleman whose name eludes me for the moment.
4: No, we haven't got it in stock, sir.
3: Not to worry. Can you help me with David Copperfield?
4: Ah, yes, Dickens.
3: No.
4: I beg your pardon?
3: No, Edmund Wells.
4: I think you'll find Charles Dickens wrote David Copperfield, sir.
3: No. Dickens wrote David Copperfield with two P's. This is David Copperfield with one P by Edmund Wells.
4: David Copperfield with one P?
3: Yes, I should have said.
4: Yes, well, in that case, we don't have it.
3: Funny, you've got a lot of books here.
4: Yes, we do, but we don't have David Copperfield with one P by Edmund Wells.
3: Are you quite sure?
4: Quite.
3: Not worth just looking?
4: Definitely not.
3: How about Great Expectations?
4: Yes, well, we have that.
3: That's G-R-A-T-E Expectations, also by Edmund Wells.
4: Yes, well, in that case, we don't have it. We don't have anything by Edmund Wells, actually. He's not very popular.
3: Not Nicholas Nickleby? That's K-N-I-C-K-E-R-L-E-S-S?
4: No.
3: Christmas Carol with a K?
4: No.
3: How about A Sale of Two Titties?
4: Definitely not.
3: Sorry to trouble you.
4: Not at all.
3: Good morning.
4: Good morning.
3: Oh.
4: Yes.
3: I wonder if you might have a copy of Barnaby Budge.
4: No, as I say, we're right out of Edmund Wells.
3: No, not Edmund Wells, Charles Dickens.
4: Charles Dickens?
3: Yes.
4: You mean Barnaby Rudge?
3: No, Barnaby Budge by Charles Dickens. That's Dickens with two K's, the well-known Dutch author.
4: No, well, we don't have Barnaby Budge by Charles Dickens with two K's, the well-known Dutch author. And perhaps to save time, I should add that we don't have Carnaby Fudge by Dahl's Chickens, or Farnborough Sludge by Miles Pickens, or even Stickwick Stapers by Fowles Wickens with four M's and a silent Q. Why don't you try W.H. Smith's?
3: I did. They sent me here.
4: Did they?
3: I wonder...
4: Oh, do go on, please.
3: I wonder if you might have The Amazing Adventures of Captain Gladys Stoat pamphlet and her intrepid spaniel Stig amongst the giant pygmies of Beccles, of Volume 8.
4: No, we don't have that. Funny, we got a lot of books here. Well, I mustn't keep you standing, huh?
3: We haven't.
4: Sorry. No, it's 1 o'clock now.
3: I saw it over there. Olsen's Standard Book of British Birds.
4: Olsen's Standard Book of British Birds?
3: Yes.
4: O-L-S-E-N?
3: Yes.
4: B-I-R-D-S?
3: Yes.
4: Yes, well, we do have that, as a matter of fact.
3: The expurgated version.
4: Sorry, I didn't quite catch that.
3: The expurgated version. The
4: expurgated version of Olsen's Standard Book of British Birds?
3: The one without the gannet.
4: The one without the gannet? They've all got the gannet. It's a standard British bird, the gannet. It's in all the books.
3: Well, I don't like them. They wet their nests.
4: All right, I'll remove it. Any other birds you don't like?
3: I don't like the robin.
4: The robin? Right, the robin. There you are. Any others you don't like? Any others?
3: The nuthatch.
4: Right, the nuthatch, the nuthatch. The

0: gannets, no robins, no nuthatches. There's your book.
1: I can't buy that. It's torn. I wonder if you have...
0: Come on, ask me anything. We got lots of books here, now. It's a bookshop.
1: How about Biggles Combs His Hair?
0: No, we don't have that one for me.
1: The Gospel According to Charlie Drake?
0: No. Try me again.
1: I know. Ethel the Aardvark Goes Quantity Surveying.
0: No. What?
1: Ethel the Aardvark Goes Quantity Surveying.
0: Ethel the... I've got it! I've seen it somewhere! I know what it has! Someone! Yes! Here we are, Ethel the Aardvark Goes Quantity Surveying! There's your book! Now, buy it!
1: I don't have enough money.
0: I'll take a deposit.
1: I don't have any money.
0: I'll take a check.
1: I don't have a checkbook.
0: I'll take a black one.
1: I haven't got a bank account.
0: Right! I'll buy it for you! There you are. There's your change. There's some money for a taxi on the way home. There's your book.
1: Wait.
0: What?
1: I can't read.
0: You can't read. Right. Sit down. Sit now. Are you sitting comfortably? Right. Ethel the Aardvark was hopping down the Rift Valley on
2: Monty Python. Yeah, always good for a laugh. That's our Nuts at Nine this morning. And we are, of course, soliciting actively. I have to be careful how I say that. Soliciting your comments and your suggestions. We had one yesterday, which I am going to act on, promise. I just need to find it. So loads of ways to get in touch. Very easy to do that. The easiest way, of course, is to send us a message on WhatsApp, 07469 275 285. All messages coming straight through to us here in Studio Central. At time, I think, double what's going on in the world of business this morning.
3: A new tax on vaping products has come into force across the UK with the aim to make vaping less appealing to young people and non-smokers. The duty is £2.20 per 10 litres of vaping liquid. Self-employed delivery drivers face high targets, low pay and insecure contracts. A report by Citizens Advice says the combination creates intense pressure to prioritise speed at the expense of consumer needs. A Scottish Borders councillor has responded after Greggs announced plans to close four factories, including its site in Kelso.
4: It's been a very valued business in the local community. It employs quite a number of people. Today are really with them because it's an uncertain future.
3: That was Ewan Robson. The bakery chain says about 740 jobs will be lost over the next 2.5 years. And manufacturing firms are being invited to apply for a new scheme. It's aimed at cutting their electricity bills by up to 25%. I said-

0: Sheila Ferguson and the 3 Degrees. Actually, if it gets any cooler, 3 Degrees is about where we'll be getting. It's independent local radio. It is Thursday morning and it's the 1st of October. What more could you possibly want? Well, if it's the Bradshaws, you're in the right place. Joining us at 10:15, another chance to catch up with their thrilling life. Slightly more exciting than mine. Time to go stateside, I think.
1: It's time for more Malicious Gossip.
2: I'm Peter Reynolds, and this is your LA Spins Minute. Metallica drummer Lars Ulrich sold two adjoining mansions in San Francisco's Presidio Heights neighborhood for $68 million, making it the second biggest private home real estate sale in the city's history. He also sold a 161-acre plot of land for $16 million, giving him a grand total of $84 million in real estate sales. Enter Rich Man. The late Hayden Panettiere's boyfriend, Brian Hickerson, had another run-in with police as he and his brother were arrested at a South Carolina bar after a chair-throwing incident.

bringing us around to 6 minutes past ten. Getting us underway then in our second hour, Danny Wilson and Mary's Prayer. Let's have a reminder of the national newspapers then, and pictures of the stabbed captain of the Fly Dubai jet, covered in blood and wearing an oxygen mask. Now, they appear on some of the front pages this morning. According to the Times newspaper, the Israeli Prime Minister has called him a true hero after his co-pilot allegedly attacked him in a suspected attempt to crash the plane. Daily Telegraph is picturing Benjamin Netanyahu greeting a passenger who helped to regain control of the flight. The paper describing how he confronted the attacker in the cockpit and pulled him outside before rushing back in to steady the plane. The Our newspaper saying that Israel has now increased security checks on pilots flying into the country. Elsewhere, The Guardian reporting that senior Downing Street officials have been contacting think tanks and pollsters as they look to test public support for the idea of the United Kingdom rejoining the European Union. Now, it says that some in Number 10 are rather nervous that promising to renegotiate re-entry to the bloc could well revive the flagging political fortunes of the Reform UK leader Nigel Farage. Financial Times noting that Brussels rather has other priorities at the moment, including the rise of Marine Le Pen in France and the Eurosceptic far right in Germany, Spain and Italy. Daily Mail poking fun at the suggestion that Britain could reverse Brexit. It's Pew cartoon featuring a couple watching celebrity traitors with the caption, apparently one of them wants to rejoin Europe and the faithfuls have to work out who it is. Dame Esther Ransom being remembered on many of the front pages today. The Sun going with the headline that was a great life, Esther. Daily Express, which championed the broadcaster's call to legalise assisted dying, they're describing her as an indefatigable campaigner. In its write-up, Daily Mirror noting her break in television came almost by accident when a producer decided to put her on screen while she was still only a researcher. Paper says that she never meant to be a star and used her fame to become a tireless champion for both young and old alike. Those then our national newspapers for this. Is it really Thursday? Come on, where's the week gone?

discotheques and the sex outlets. Back to 1974 for that, when everybody did get dancing. 3 hours of music, news and sport. Well, it's the way we like to do it. And after all, it is a mad world.

0: song which hit the charts in the latter part of 1982. I'll remember it well. Tears for Fears and It's a Mad World. It's independent local radio. It's a fairly mad Thursday morning. Nothing gone wrong so far today. Fingers crossed. We're being joined by Tom Hurst around about 10:30 this morning to talk about the driveway divide. It'll make more sense when we get to it. Concerning car drivers, particularly those driving electric vehicles. Explain more a little bit later on this morning. Time now, though, just after 10:15, and time for our regular date, our date with destiny. And the destiny comes in the form of the Bradshaws.
1: Right, just wait there, Michael, till I take these things into me, Mum. Mum! And a Mum! Oh, our Billy's here now. Hi, Mum. Hiya, Dad. I'm home. Luke.
2: About time and all, lad.
1: We've been worried, our Billy.
2: What took you so long?
1: You've been ages. I was just coming.
2: And so's Christmas. Where's me fags? Give them here.
1: They're all right, Dad. You can still smoke them, except for one, that's all.
2: They're bloody bent.
1: Oh, Billy. It was an accident.
2: Pig in hell.
1: Dad, it wasn't my fault. It happened in the race.
2: What race?
1: Dad, I'm just telling you.
2: I can hardly wait.
1: Well, I just come out of the corner shop and that's when I seed it.
2: So what?
1: A ambulance.
2: What ambulance?
1: Alf, love, give him a chance. Dad, when you see an ambulance, well, you've got to hold your collar and you can't let it go till you see a black cat.
2: What the hell's that got to do with my bent cigs?
1: Dad, I'm trying to tell you.
2: Well, you want some help, son? Round the ear hole?
1: Oh, Alf, put your eyeballs back. You're like a bull on a hot tin roof.
2: Right, you. Spit it out and make it quick, cos my hand's hovering.
1: I see this ambulance, so I was holding my collar till I saw a black cat, but I couldn't see one, and then my friend Michael Morris come round the corner on his bogey what his dad made for him, and he said I could put the shopping bag on his bogey what his dad made for him, so I didn't have to carry the shopping bag with only one hand, cos I was still holding my collar, cos I didn't see a black cat, but my friend Michael pushed me before I was even ready, and the bag falled off and got run over by the back wheels of the bogey what his dad made for him. It was an accident. Mostly by Michael, not by me. Why aren't you saying nothing, Dad?
2: I'm waiting for you falling over from lack of breath.
1: Where's the corned beef, Billy? Here it is, Mum. I wrapped it up in the paper again after I picked all the bits up.
2: Me corn dog. It's all in bits. It's like corned pig in fetti. That was for work in the morning.
1: Stop barging and shouting, Alf. You'll have a culinary trombonist.
2: And where's me box of swan matches? You can't have done much to them.
1: I think I've left them on the counter.
2: I'll hear you round the ear hole in a minute, lad.
1: Oh, our Billy.
2: Did you remember to get some off the penny tray, son?
1: Yeah.
2: Oh, good. Well done, son.
1: Yeah, I remembered that. I got blackjacks and a penny haribar.
2: And they're not bent and pulverised or left on the counter, are they, son?
1: No, Dad. I vet them. Well, you said I could have something for going, and I've been on my... Can I have a bogey like Michael's? Then I could go herons on it and I wouldn't even have to carry the shopping bag with only one hand when I see the ambulance.
2: You what?
1: Calm down, Alf.
2: You bend me woodbines, you forget me matches, you make a pig's ear of my corn dog, and you want me to make you a bogey?
1: Yeah, with real pram wheels.
2: The only wheels you'll be getting, lad, will be bright red wheels across your arse.
1: Oh, Alf, don't make a mountain out of a moleskin. I don't want red wheels anyway. Just ordinary pram wheels. Red wheels look daft.

Jimmy Helms gonna make you an offer you can't refuse. Now the price of vaping set to rise as a new tax comes into effect. This, we're told, is with the aim of making vaping less attractive to children and young people. The vaping product duty will be imposed at a rate of £2.20 per 10 millilitres of e-liquid. Many customers, though, will not see a jump in prices immediately, as sellers have 6 months to sell off their old stock at the pre-duty price. Now, the government, they say, wants to reduce the appeal of vapes by making them a little more expensive, as more evidence of its adverse effect on health comes out, particularly on young children and young people. The vaping industry, as you might imagine, been lobbying against the new tax, saying that affordable vapes is a practical way to help people quit smoking. Now, the duty will apply to all vaping products, irrespective of whether they do or don't contain nicotine. Tobacco rates also raised today by £2.20 per 100 cigarettes or 50 grams of tobacco. HMRC saying that this maintains the financial incentive for smokers to switch to vaping, which, curiously, they've also put up the tax on. Apparently many vapers are saying that they have rather mixed views on whether it will actually discourage people from taking up the habit. HMRC launching a new stamp on vaping products, which are traceable throughout the supply chain. Now, all vapes sold in the UK from next year must now carry this stamp. Now, the new tax is an effort to combat illicit trade, which is growing in problematic details on the high street, apparently. Last month, the Prime Minister announcing new powers for councils that will address the decline of the high street, including the amount of vape shops that seem to be popping up. Andy Lloyd's Morning Show. Sunny spells and largely dry conditions this morning. A few showers mainly in the west, with blustery winds in the northwest. Cloud and showery rain reaching Northern Ireland later. A little cooler today than yesterday, with temperatures pretty much where they should be for this time in October. Tonight, well, dry with clear spells in the south and the southeast. Quite chilly in rural areas with isolated mist or fog. Windy pretty much everywhere else with showers. Some of them quite heavy and persistent, especially across the southwest of Scotland. Now for Friday, bands of heavy showers with risks of hail and thunder. These moving northeast across many areas. Further showers following in the northwest, whilst the southeast of England staying largely dry and warm. Top temperatures then for this Thursday morning, highs of 18 Celsius for Nottingham, Newcastle, Merseyside, Cardiff, Derry a little cooler at 16, Birmingham, 18 degrees for you today.

0: Lamar. There it is. Now, we played that one especially because it's Howard Hewitt's birthday today, the former lead singer, songwriter, and general all-round good egg. Member of Shalimar from when they started in the mid-70s until when they stopped. Born in Akron, Ohio, this very day in 1955. 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
1: Radio News Hub, I'm Holly Hughes. The government's controversial early prisoner release scheme begins today with hundreds of offenders set to walk free. Andy Burnham says there are strong indications Iran played a part in a suspected terror plot near RAF Fairford in Gloucestershire. The Indian airline captain, who was reportedly stabbed by a co-pilot in an attempt to crash a Fly Dubai flight, has been hailed as a hero by world leaders. And officials in Tennessee failed to put a woman to death yesterday despite administering two doses of a lethal drug.
0: Now, we did mention at 10:30 we're going to be talking about cars. Now, particularly, it's not so much cars, more to do with the cost of running the things. Electric car owners who seemingly don't have a driveway that they can use to charge their car and could well be left having to pay hundreds of quid more to charge their cars at public charging points. Now, this is all due to VAT changes, which come into play today. They were announced by the Prime Minister earlier in the summer, and today being the 1st of October. Now, that sees VAT on domestic energy bills. That reduced from where it was before at 5% down to zero. This only for a six-month trial period and across England, Scotland and Wales, but it does remain at 5% in Northern Ireland. Now, the drop in VAT, good news though for many people, and for hundreds of thousands of EV drivers who can't charge at home, it's rather bad, because apparently VAT on charging at public charging stations still remains at the old rate at 20%, creating something of a, well, they're calling it a driveway disparity between EV drivers and those who can charge at home and then those who can't. Now, it's estimated that this VAT difference alone could amount to around about 270 quid a year, so for that very reason, Fastned, now they're one of the UK's leading networks of ultra-rapid charging stations for electric vehicles. They've teamed up with electrifying.com. Now, that's the largest EV portal in the country, and joining forces to call on the government to essentially level the playing field for VAT on EV charging. Now, we've been joined this morning by Tom Hurst, who's the director of Fastned. Tom, thank you very much for joining us today.
2: Thanks for having me, Andy.
0: Oh, it's a pleasure. So, first of all, can you talk us through the research and exactly why you think this is such a problem?
2: Yeah, sure. So, indeed, as you sort of raised already, most people don't realise that there is actually a two-tier system for EV drivers. So those who can charge at home benefit from a lower VAT rate, while those that drivers that rely on the public charging network, they continue to pay this higher rate of 20%. And while the government is actually consulting on how to make the public charging network more affordable, the driveway divide today has gotten that little bit more stark, because with this drop of 5% on home electricity to 0%. Now, obviously, that drop is great for all householders. You know, everyone needs a little help with their bills. But what it's done is made that VAT disparity alone worth over £200 a year for any drivers that are solely reliant on the public charging network. That's something that, well, you know, all drivers see as unfair.
0: Now, what sort of numbers are we talking about? I mean, obviously, when you buy an electric vehicle, you must be mindful of whether you do or don't have the facility to charge at home. So shouldn't this be sort of factored into the buying decision that presumably, even irrespective of the VAT charge, that charging at these points is always a little more expensive than if you were able to charge at home? Is that not the case?
2: It is the case. I think all drivers make an assessment of the cost of the car they're buying, and it's great because the cars are getting cheaper and cheaper every day. They also look at how they'll be charging that car and what it means for them. But indeed, 70% of drivers say that paying extra because they can't get a home charger would make them less likely to buy an EV. So there's a wealth of benefits to driving electric. There really are. But we need to get everyone driving electric cars, regardless of, you know, whether or not they own and control their own driveway. So this is a real call to action to meet the needs of millions of drivers across the UK.
0: So is the concern then that it might put people off buying EVs, or the financial penalty that current owners are experiencing?
2: Both are an issue for us. It's, you know, you need to feel as an EV driver that you have the freedom to travel all around the country just as you would with a petrol car. And if you're paying an unnecessary tax compared to charging at home to, you know, complete that long distance journey, to complete your summer holiday trip or whatever it might be, that's the sort of thing that really factors into your decision to travel and on what is one of the most sustainable ways to do so.
0: Now, if I've understood this then, to kind of support the campaign, what your company's done is turn your entire network of there's about 40 of these charging hubs. Now, you've got these, if I understood, across, well, pretty much everywhere. They're in England, Scotland, Wales and Northern Ireland. Now, you're sort of essentially reclassifying it as a national driveway, which is, I guess, just a promotional thing. But it does mean that people will save some money. Apparently, some motorists are able to claim a charging voucher back from you via your app. So how does that work, and what sort of degree of take up are you expecting to get?
2: Well, exactly as you say, we want to turn Fastnet's UK network into the nationwide driveway for the day, even if you're in Northern Ireland, where you won't see that further 5% reduction in VAT for home electricity. So drivers can navigate to our app for the first time, they can download it, or if they're existing users, they can also benefit from it, of course. Type in the code VAT2026 in the voucher section, and we will give you £25 of charging credit to be used within the next 3 or 4 days, basically covering the standard cost of an average charging session.
0: For many people, myself included, I've still got a dinosaur combustion engine, I'm afraid. But obviously, one of the things that perhaps naively we always panic about when thinking about electric cars is the idea of running out of juice, because you always think that you could sort of end up stranded. I mean, how real is that fear? Does it happen? I suspect it possibly could, but presumably you get plenty of notice when the batteries are going.
2: Exactly. So the nationwide charging network, including Fastnet, of course, is going from strength to strength, and you're never without a charger, basically. So the instances of range anxiety are greatly reducing for all EV drivers, not least because the range of cars is increasing. But speaking as someone who has also managed to nearly run out of petrol on the A1 back in the day, it's something that happens to everybody, or can happen to everybody. And that's why, you know, a good bit of route planning every now and then is useful to factor into your journey.
0: Yeah, I've run out of petrol as well, so I know how that works. Yeah, it's just thinking that little bit, it'll get me there. So is the cost then of charging publicly as opposed to charging at home, is that something that really does put people off buying, or do they factor it into the buying decision in the first place?
2: It's often cited as a reason why people don't wish to buy an EV for the first time. It's up there in the sort of top 3 or 4 reasons, alongside the cost of the vehicles and the availability of charging infrastructure. But as you see, you know, we're all being exposed to some seriously high petrol and diesel prices right now. And drivers are responding, right? When it comes to buying their new car, we've now got 1 in 3 new cars being sold is fully electric. The cheapest car in the UK right now is fully electric. That's the Dacia Spring. So there's change coming, and there's a great availability of vehicles on the market. And of course, there are government grants to make it even easier to get that first EV. And the final piece, of course, is that you can get a second-hand EV now much more easily. Performance is fantastic. Reliability has been proven now. So it's never been easier to make the switch to electric.
0: That's actually quite interesting. So there is actually now a market for second-hand EV cars. That actually is a real thing.
2: Absolutely. It's booming. So the early EVs, many of them were probably too pricey for most people, but they were able to get into the UK market through the company car salary sacrifice schemes, all these sorts of things. Those excellent cars are now all in the market, and you can pick up a second-hand EV for, you know, upwards of £6,000.
0: So if somebody wants to have a look at this campaign you've got going, and obviously the idea of a charging voucher may well appeal to some people, where would they go? Have you got a website we can tell them about?
2: Yes, I would check out fastnedcharging.com, or you can Google Fastned is my driveway, and that should take you to our website and all the terms and conditions. And when it comes to, you know, finding out more about getting into your first EV, whether it's brand new or secondhand, I would very much advise checking out the channel that is electrifying.com, where you've got trusted, impartial and detailed quality reviews of all EVs that you can get today.
0: Brilliant stuff. Tom Hurst, Fastnet's UK Director, thanks ever so much for joining us today.
2: Thanks for having me, Andy.

sing and I can't get by without you, although I'll have a bash. Now, Oxford University has been rated the best university in the world by the Times Higher Education for a record 11th year. Now, the 2027 World University Rankings assessed over 2,200 universities across 118 countries and territories, and still found that Oxford, it did come out top, just narrowly though, ahead of MIT in America. Elsewhere, and some of England's most vulnerable seabirds are showing encouraging signs of recovery after many years of bird flu flooding and rather extreme weather. Now, a record 126 pairs of little terns were recorded, this at Long Nanny in Northumberland, more than double the site's previous record, while more than 110 pairs of sandwich terns, they've returned to Norfolk's Blakely Point after being away for about 2 years. Up to 500,000 new trees are going to be planted across England over the next 3 years at least, as part of a £79 million fund for local nature projects. Now, over 50 million of that is going to support tree planting in streets, parks and rural areas. A further 26 million

0: to offer advice and practical support. All of it, of course, with the aim of resolving problems before families face homelessness, serious financial hardship, or perhaps even worse still, court action. Fast approaching a quarter to 11. Let's have a look, shall we, at what's going on in the world of showbiz.
1: Tributes are being paid to broadcaster and campaigner Dame Esther Ranson, who's died at the age of 86. The former presenter was known for hosting shows such as That's Life and later went on to set up Childline, the helpline for children suffering abuse or neglect. In recent years, she became a prominent voice in the campaign to legalise assisted dying in England and Wales. Fellow Dame Elaine Page and Scottish TV host Lorraine Kelly were among those paying tribute. The Brit Awards move to Manchester for this year's ceremony generated £5 million for the city and surrounding area. An independent study says the event also created more than 3,000 temporary jobs. The BBC has announced Amanda Land will return for another Christmas special this December. Lucy Punch will reprise her role as Amanda, who throws a last-minute party to impress an old school friend. And the Prince of Wales Earthshot Prize Awards will be streamed on Prime Video for the first time. The gala will be held in Mumbai next month.

David Bowie, back to 1980 for that, and from the album Scary Monsters and Super Creeps, which is probably a nice slogan for much of the morning show team here. It's Ashes to Ashes. It's 11 minutes away from 11, and Scotland planning to expand specialist mental health emergency response teams, and to do that to every region of

0: the country. Now, Mental Health Triage, they've put together cards for this, which pairs emergency responders with specialist professionals, and all of it designed to help people in crisis. Now, the new national plan also includes more walk-in centre support and expanded NHS 24 mental health services. Elsewhere, and library users across Devon are no longer going to be charged overdue fines from today. Existing late return charges are being wiped clean. It's a clean slate. Now, Devon County Council says that removing the fines should encourage people who have been worried about old debts and to get them to start using libraries again. Charges for lost books, though, lost ones, they will still remain. Every neonatal unit in Wales now taking part in a programme designed to put parents more closely at the centre of their baby's care. Now, all units have either achieved BROND accreditation under the Bliss Baby Charter or at least been submitted for assessment, with one already reaching the silver level and three more are preparing to follow it. Marine life around Scotland's Summer Isles showing striking signs of recovery. Now, this a decade after restrictions were introduced in damaging scallop dredging. Community divers and conservationists in the Westeros Marine Protected Area say that scallop stocks and the diversity of fish and indeed other sea life too have increased as fragile seabed habitats have been given just that little bit of time to recover. And millions of Sky satellite viewers have been given reassurance that satellite television will remain part of the company's UK and Irish service well into the 2030s. Now, Sky and the satellite operator SES have signed a new multi-year agreement to continue broadcasting directly to millions of households alongside the company's newer internet-based projects, including Sky Stream and Sky Glass services. Just some of the stories making the news this morning. Independent local radio for a Thursday morning. Time to head stateside.
1: It's time for more malicious gossip.
2: I'm Peter Reynolds, and this is your LA Spins Minute. Celine Dion fever is gripping France as the singer launched her high-profile comeback after a long break due to stiff person syndrome. Dion will perform 16 concerts in Paris over the next couple of months. This past week, an outdoor karaoke event drew thousands of people as folks took turns singing their favorite Dion songs. Break a leg, Celine. Perez Hilton reduced the price of his Las Vegas home as he remains hospitalized from his August suicide attempt. He's now selling the house for $3.9 million as opposed to the initial $4.25 million price tag. The entertainment columnist listed the home after he and his three children moved from Las Vegas to Miami in June.

Oh, the real chart hit. And what a corker it was, too, back to 1975. Steel Eye Span and All Around My Hat. Towards the news and from the class of 1981.

Do you know, that takes me to the under-16s disco back in 1980. Oh, I'm reliving my youth all over again. It's the Lambrettas and Poison Ivy, all part of that mod revival from the late 70s, early 80s, when two-tone jeans were a really good idea. Do you remember funk belts? I have to be careful how I said that. Used to sort of dangle down by your knees. I had a bright yellow one, very proud of that. Anyway, it's 5:30 past 11. Very good morning. Welcome along. It's Independent Local Radio for a Thursday. Lloyd Face till lunch. That's our new branding. Hope you like that. Now, planning a night in tonight? Well, if you are, I thought I'd give you the lowdown on what's on the Gogglebox tonight. Now, the One Show, getting underway at 7 o'clock tonight, celebrated its birthday quite recently. EastEnders are doing its thing from 7:30 until 8. And then the welcome return of the Celebrity Traitors. Catch all of that from 9 through until 9:15. And never one to cash in on their success. Right after that's finished at 9:15, you can see the Celebrity's Traitors Uncloaked, which I'm assuming is the kind of reveal to the first bit. I have to admit, I've never seen it. Villages by the Sea, that's on BBC Two. Hopefully by it, not in it. That's seeing us through until 7:30 tonight. Following that, and the highlight for many people, is Match of the Day. It's Wales Live, Wales versus Norway. Coverage starting at 7:30, kick-off at 7:45. Now, it's all the action, essentially, from both teams' third match in the Group A4 of the UEFA's Nation League. Now, it's being played at Cardiff City Stadium. First meeting between the teams since back in 2011, and when, at that last meeting, Wales claimed a 4-1 win. However, they may well face a slightly more difficult encounter this time around. Norway, very impressive in the World Cup this summer, after defeating Brazil en route to reaching the quarterfinals. Eventually beaten by England after extra time. Now, Wales' chance of recovery and victory may well depend on their ability to contain the Manchester City striker Erling Haaland, who has scored 7 goals in that tournament and had his hair cut too. What more could there be? What else we got? Oh, ITV1 tonight. We've got Driving and How Old is Too Old. That's a Tonight expose on that. Followed, as you might imagine, by Emmerdale and Coronation Street. Is there a day when that isn't on? Long Lost Family, that's seeing us through until 10 o'clock tonight after Corrie. Over on Channel 4 then, it's Channel 4 News, followed by Our Tiny Islands, and then Taskmaster, seeing us through until 10. After that, it's Break Claws, a romantic comedy starring Samuel Bottomley and Laura Reichert. Catch all of that tonight on Channel 4 at 10. Over on Channel 5, well, we haven't got any murder and destruction. Well, at least not initially. Salmon Aid go birding, followed by the Yorkshire Vet, and then All Creatures Great and Small. That takes us through until 10. And then, well, they finally go back to type. It's Murder My Sweetheart, The Killing of Dolores McRae. That's getting underway at 10:05 tonight. And that pretty much is your night on telly this evening. I know, apart from the Welsh game, there's not really a lot to excite. Although, unless you happen to be in Wales, probably not even that.

Dunhill, Sometimes When We Touch. Do you know, I was always surprised that was never covered by Boyzone or the other one. I thought they might. They could well have made a cover of that. I'm going to put that down. I'm going to send that in. I might get a prize. I don't know what it would be. Now, in the news today, the Conservatives saying they're going to introduce new work requirements for under-25s, claiming benefits in a tough love approach to youth joblessness. Now, under the proposals which have been announced today, young people who are fit for work but haven't worked for 6 months continuously would face new rules to qualify for payments, including daily attendance at job centres or going on courses. Now, the party say that the scheme would help to tackle the almost 1 million people aged between 16 and 24 who are, well, what are they called, NEETs, not in education, employment or training. Now, the anti-poverty charity Trussell, they've been warning that people on universal credit can already not afford those basic essentials and harming their ability to find and keep work. Under the latest Tory proposals, those aged between 18 and 24 who apply for universal credit but haven't worked for a continuous period of 6 months or more and for at least 16 hours a week would instead have to take part in a get-to-work scheme. Now, rather than universal credit, they would receive a get-to-work allowance, which is paid at the same rate but requiring daily attendance at a job centre on work experience or on work readiness courses. Now, it seems the plan is they will be assigned a manager, take part in job search workshops and interview preparation sessions. The programme, if this comes to fruition, would last for around about 6 months, or maybe even less if a participant manages to secure a job. Those who are still unemployed after 6 months on the scheme would have their benefits cut by 30%. Young people on universal credit who have previously worked for 6 months have health issues or care responsibilities. Conservatives saying that they would be exempt from these moves. In other news, and my heart always sinks when I have to read anything out about Donald Trump, but apparently he's been hosting a meeting of top technology bosses, this all happening yesterday. Or was it? I think it might have been Tuesday, for what he called an extraordinary gathering of minds that are building America's golden age. Now, the guest list included leaders from OpenAI, Anthropic, NVIDIA, SpaceX, Meta and Google, all, of course, key figures in America's AI industry. Now, the meeting has come as some tech executives and experts have been calling for tighter oversight of artificial intelligence, citing concerns about the potential risk that it poses to humanity. Now, Donald Trump took questions from the media for around half an hour alongside those top tech leaders at it was after a meeting behind closed doors. Now, the president saying that the executives had signed a morally binding document which would serve as a form of protection from AI's potential risks. Now, under the agreement which Donald Trump posted online, companies responsible for ensuring the safety of their own technology. Now, the firms also agreeing to implement safeguards to keep models operating as intended and quickly fix and detect any problems. They also are going to work with independent auditors to assess whether their AI systems are working as intended and ensure that their platforms do not hack or access technical systems in unintended ways. Now, the accord was signed by Donald Trump. Google boss, along with the Anthropic chief and Meta's Mark Zuckerberg, along with OpenAI's president, and Elon Musk put his signature to it too. It's a constitution, according to Donald Trump, and the biggest people in the world have signed that, and I signed that as president. It's not known if he then fell asleep.

Hello, and I've got friends. It sounds more like they're trying to convince themselves of something. It's the birthday boy today. The founding member of Shalimar. He's celebrating his birthday today. For that reason, we've made them our featured artist. I'll do my best to squeeze one more in between now and midday. It's 22 and a half past 11. Very good morning. Welcome along. It is Thursday morning. Lloyd Face for another half an hour or so. We've got another studio guest in around about 5 minutes' time too. Now, we've been looking at social media just to see what's going on in the world. And Dame Esther Ranson trending, of course, following the untimely death of the broadcaster and campaigner at the age of 86. Now, best known for presenting television's That's Life on BBC One, she also went on to found Childline in 1986, and then the Silver Line too, to help and support elder people. And in recent years became a very vocal and prominent campaigner for changes in the law on assisted dying after herself being diagnosed with terminal lung cancer. Elsewhere this morning, Argentina versus Bolivia. Now that's trending as Argentina begin life after Lionel Messi following his international retirement following the World Cup. Now Messi isn't playing in this friendly, but he is due to make a separate farewell appearance against Benin, and that's taking place on the 6th of October. Cristiano Ronaldo trending after leaving Portugal's training camp ahead of their Nation League game against Denmark. The 41-year-old saying he will explain his reasons in due course after the coach said that he would not start the match. Ronaldo, though, hasn't yet announced his international retirement. Pakistan versus Bangladesh. Now, that trending around Asian Games today. Men's cricket semi-final taking place in Japan. Both countries reached the last four after rain caused major disruption to the quarter-final program, putting another knockout fixture at the centre of today's cricket searches. Minibus. Now that rather curiously trending today after the Princess of Wales surprised passengers by joining a community minibus service in Pulborough in West Sussex. Now she helped to collect passengers, including a rather surprised 94-year-old Stella Druitt, whilst highlighting the role that the volunteer-run service and its work play in tackling loneliness and isolation. Just some of the stories on social media this morning. 5 past 11, shall we do our 11s? And today, now a song which I don't think we've ever played this before. We've never played this before on the programme. Now, they had a few hits, mainly across Europe. Over here, though, Brother Louie made the charts and actually did it all over again in the 1990s when they kind of issued a souped-up version. This, though, one of their follow-ups, certainly not a bad song at all. It didn't do much over in Britain, but nonetheless, we've made it our 11s break today.

0: Rivers Mega Mix then for this Thursday morning. The band called Modern Talking, You're No Good Brother Louie, do you remember the one? That follow-up didn't do as well in the charts, but I thought I'd dig it out nonetheless. You're my heart, you're my soul. 29 minutes away from 12, time to have a look at the latest headlines.
1: Radio News Hub, I'm Holly Hughes. The government's controversial early prisoner release scheme begins today, with hundreds of offenders set to walk free. Andy Burnham says there are strong indications Iran played a part in a suspected terror plot near RAF Fairford in Gloucestershire. The Indian airline captain, who was reportedly stabbed by a co-pilot in an attempt to crash a Fly Dubai flight, has been hailed as a hero by world leaders. And officials in Tennessee failed to put a woman to death yesterday despite administering two doses of a lethal drug.

0: that is the most painful key change in Christendom, and we've sat through a few Eurovisions too. That one, S Club 7, and wave your hands in the air as if you just don't care. Unless, of course, you just don't care, in which case you can just do it anyway. It's independent local radio, 26 minutes away from 12 o'clock, Lloyd Fayes till lunch today. Now, the inexorable rise of artificial intelligence is something that, of course, has been all over the news, and concerning now, something else to think about, and this one coming from the Institution of Engineering and Technology. Now, they're concerned about another problem, and one which you may not have actually considered. Now, how could you tell if an urgent phone call that you received was actually genuine or not? And even if that phone call was from a relative, how do you know that what you're hearing is what you are really hearing? Now, about 8 in 10 people across Britain have reported receiving an impersonation attempt from somebody posing to be a trusted person or an organisation. So it could be one of those curious calls from your local electricity supplier, but from climes that are probably not experiencing our bills. Now, yet fewer than 1 in 10 people have agreed the idea of a safe word, which is a word that's only uniquely known to you and your family members, and the kind of thing you could use to verify that you really are who you say you are. Now, about 14% of Britons say they're very confident that they would recognise an AI-generated or manipulated message. That's according to research released for Cybersecurity Awareness Month. Now, we're being joined this morning by Dr. Junaid Ali, who's the Cybersecurity and Digital Forensic Researcher, and the fellow, too, at the Institution of Engineering and Technology. I hope they've given you a long space to write your job title down. That is quite some title. Mine's a really boring one. So, this is a new, rather concerning development. Obviously, getting fake text messages that are kind of trying to prompt you to do something, that's something that you could fall for, but the idea of actually speaking to somebody and still being fooled, is this really something that's happening?
1: Absolutely. So, yes, there's new research from the Institution of Engineering and Technology, which is around 8 in 10 Britons have reported receiving an impersonation attempt from someone posing to be a trusted person or organisation. But the interesting thing is that amongst that, we are seeing kind of deepfake scams being used, and we're seeing it affect people in the real world. Everything from fake job interview candidates through to people being scammed in things like romance scams of people they love. And interestingly enough, in my own digital forensics practice, in kind of the criminal justice system, it is now the biggest side of my casework has been kind of dealing with these types of deepfakes and things like that. On the positive side, there is definitely technology which is coming along, which is able to use other AI models to detect when something is a deepfake. There's hidden watermarks which are being built into AI-generated content. But these technologies aren't yet really in the hands of users. So I think at the moment, the main thing, even when it comes to human scams, is really these bread and butter things to do with cybersecurity hygiene. So, for instance, you mentioned having a safe word, which you can share with people you love who, if you aren't sure who they are, you can use that. If you get a suspicious call asking you to do things potentially in a hurry or under a sense of urgency, often hanging up, calling back, using something like a phone number on the back of a bank card can help kind of mitigate those types of scams. So I think it is something which is definitely growing, but I think the opportunity to mitigate it is often just through those bread and butter elements of cybersecurity hygiene.
0: Is the concern, obviously there's been much talk recently of artificial intelligence models breaking into websites which they were not authorised to do. Is the concern then that artificial intelligence is doing things, or there are more wrong-uns who are using artificial intelligence to do bad things?
1: Yeah, so there's definitely a mix of different things which are happening. The recent kind of spate of hacking attempts we saw from kind of frontier AI models, they were originally happening because these AI models, the way they basically get trained is it's almost like training a dog. They basically are given a reward if they complete a task, and they're punished if they don't. And that often means that they will find the quickest way to achieving a task. So what we've seen is that when AI companies have been testing these models, they have essentially often been able to escape the sandbox which is there to contain them, often, to be honest, because the sandbox hasn't been correctly set up, and these models will often have the safety features turned off. And it's quite interesting, in one of the recent examples which OpenAI disclosed with their models, where it attacked a real organization, a company called Hugging Face, in order to complete a task, because it's thought the easiest way to do this is actually for me to hack a company and break out of my sandbox. When it did that, the company weren't able to use the AI models to defend themselves, and the reason was that they were facing the security limits which are there. So definitely that is a big factor for sure.
0: When you talk about rewarding and essentially punishing AI models, are we in danger of treating something that is essentially a microchip as if it's real?
1: 100%, absolutely. So for people who don't know how generative AI works, the way I would think about it is essentially, if you imagine a dictionary with connections between every word, we call these connections parameters, and they have like different probabilities attached to them, and there's a concept of attention as it goes through. So the way it works is it's often essentially, if you think about it, it's kind of like the average of everything. If you think about it, and we call this a form of inductive reasoning. It's taking general knowledge about the world, and it's using this to be applied to very specific situations. And that is essentially how these artificial intelligence technologies work. And the interesting thing with humans kind of empathizing with them is decades and decades ago, there was a computer scientist who set up a very rudimentary chatbot called Eliza, and he gave it to his assistant and it was kind of set up to be a therapist. And even though it's very rudimentary, his therapist started to think it was kind of conscious, because as humans, language is something which is so fundamental. We don't know if something else is really conscious. We don't know what's going on in someone else's brain. So we make this assumption that something else is conscious. And that means that often when we're dealing with chatbots which deal with language, we can often make that assumption that they are intelligent beings. And interestingly enough, when I am training AI models myself, sometimes if I'm doing it over a long period of time, I forget relays and I think to myself, why isn't this thinking like a human? And it will even take a second for me to realize it. It's a probabilistic neural network. It isn't necessarily, the experience of conscious life isn't the way that we experience it. So it's definitely a big risk, and we are seeing impacts in the real world of people who have trusted AI too much, have developed things like who have gone down the route of things like what's commonly referred to as AI psychosis, because they will trust AI too much.
0: Bringing this back to the scam thing now, when it comes to the kind of scams most of us are familiar with, are sort of random telephone calls from people in Bombay pretending to be your local energy supplier or British Telecom or British Gas, just the most unlikely places. This idea that there's an AI version, it's probably the logical progression of that, where many people may have been put off by the fact that clearly these people are, the phone calls sometimes are flagged as as being a scam before you even answer it. Now, the idea then that they are able to mimic people that you know and love, how does AI know the person that they are messaging is related to the person that they are trying to show you as the one that's in need of money or whatever? How do they make that connection?
1: Yes, so there's two elements for this. For kind of the actual voice cloning element, the kind of the text-to-speech component, models are getting quite good. So it's, you can do it with only just about 15 seconds of someone speaking. You can get a decent clone, and then longer periods of time will make it even more convincing. So that's where you get almost sound like someone. But then there are, there's AI technology underneath that, which will then engage in kind of a conversation with someone and create the dialogue. And so there's a few ways of kind of doing that. There is sources of data which people can get from things like social media, they can get from

0: insurance broker or something like that at that same time. And that's the way that scammers will often operate, because it's a challenge of scale. And so the other element of this is it makes that kind of operation a lot more efficient as well.
1: This is really concerning, that obviously we've got the problems with AI taking over jobs. We've got people suggesting that AI could take over the world, and others suggesting that maybe a bit of regulation is what's called for. Now, given that many people, well, not many people, but some people are actually able to host their own AI on their own computers now, because people have got, you know, even domestically, quite powerful computers. They're not going to be as powerful as OpenAI, but they are still something that is completely out of the control of government. Isn't the genie out the bottle for all of this? It's just too late, isn't it?
0: So it's interesting enough. I home like a mini supercomputer, which is on my desk, and I will use that to host my own AI models. And particularly when I'm doing defensive cybersecurity research, those, you know, won't have the safety protections on, and that's something obviously I need to do for purposes. But absolutely, there's people who can take that and use it in other ways. The thing is, I would say, is the it is actually because AI companies have bought up so much computer resources, the actual cost of things like memory, RAM, and GPUs, so graphics chips, which are needed to run these AI models, they're actually pretty expensive to do at the moment. And for researchers, we do have access to kind of other supercomputer resources. But yes, there are definitely open source models, but one of the things we do see is that I think a lot of the effects have come from things which are more closed source models. And it still does take a bit of effort in order to for people to be able to kind of run their own. But definitely the genie is out of the bottle. I think in terms of regulation, it's important to balance these competing forces of risk and reward and make sure that we're able to keep innovating as well. Because of course, one thing we don't want to end up in a position is a big kind of national challenge for us is one of AI sovereignty, is making sure that we have our own national AI resources and that we aren't necessarily held hostage by the people who are currently the big players around the world as well.
1: How worried do you think we should be about this march of artificial intelligence? There's concerns about it taking over jobs. There's concerns about it essentially launching the nuke codes. I mean, the film War Games was what, 1983? Was all sort of make-believe, but nowadays it is looking frighteningly realistic. Should we be worried?
0: I mean, to be honest, as someone who works on this kind of day in, day out, there are huge advantages to AI technologies in terms of societally, in terms of giving people access to information, in terms of being able to make a lot of processes more efficient in society, and especially when we have challenges like, for instance, an aging population, things like that. There are huge areas where it can be beneficial to people. There are obviously, of course, risks which come along with that. I think, we do have to separate, to be honest, companies and organizations who would want regulation to benefit their entrenched kind of positions. But there are risks and reward, and we need to manage that. So we need to see kind of engineers working hand in hand with policymakers to address this. And we also need to see the education available to the public so people are able to actually understand how these AI technologies work. Because, for instance, for children who are going to school at the moment, one of the things I'll hear a lot of nowadays is that, the things that they are being taught about AI, the people who are teaching them, they might not necessarily understand the technologies themselves. So I think that education aspect is really critical, as well as the risk management kind of component.
1: Dr. Junaid Ali, the Cybersecurity and Digital Forensic Researcher, it's been really fascinating. Thanks ever so much for talking to us today.
0: Thank you so much for having me on.
1: Thank you.

0: Judith Durham, along, of course, with the rest of the Seekers, and one of my favourite films, with James Mason, Charlotte Rampling in there, a real classic, and Georgia Girl, independent local radio. It's 8 minutes away from 12. Let's have a look at the latest sports news.
1: Arsenal have thrown away a two-goal lead to draw 2-2 with Paris FC in the Women's Champions League. Alessia Russo and Georgia Stanway put Arsenal in control, but Clara Mateo pulled one back before Leah Williamson was controversially penalised for handball. Maylene Mendy scored the resulting penalty to rescue a point for Paris. Elsewhere, Chelsea claimed a point in a goalless draw away at Lyon. It's the first time in 20 Champions League games that the French side haven't found the back of the net. Elsewhere, Cristiano Ronaldo has left Portugal's training camp, raising questions over his international future. The 41-year-old says he'll reveal the reasons for his decision in due course after talks with the Portuguese Football Federation president. And Tyson Fury and Anthony Joshua have traded good-natured jokes at the launch press conference for their December fight in Cardiff.
2: And then you got this guy here. He's carved in stone like an Olympian, yep. Made of marble. Every time he gets cracked on the jaw, he falls over. That's also true.

can call me Scarface. All right, old Scarface. It's the Specials, of course, and Gangsters back from 1979. And that's pretty much our show for today. Thanks ever so much for your company for the last 3 hours. Have yourself a lovely Thursday afternoon. 1st of October, Pinch of the Punch now officially stops. It has to at midday. Getting us to the news and the Communards, and a classic, Never Can Say Goodbye.

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1: From the Sky News Centre at 3. NHS staff in England suspected of snooping on patient records will be suspended immediately. The move, which follows a series of high-profile breaches, means they'll also lose access to health service computer systems while under investigation. Southport dance teacher Leanne Lucas is one of many people whose data's been accessed inappropriately. She's not sure how to feel about the announcement.
2: I think I need more detail, if I'm honest, to know if it's gone far enough. I think suspension whilst there's an investigation is step number one, but there's a lot more policies and procedures that need to be looked into, how you deliver this information to the victim, things like that. Like, I'm not sure what change is being done there.
1: An inquest has heard 3-year-old Noah Woods, who was found dead in a pond following a huge search in Suffolk, had left a play area through a gap in the fence. His family's called him a happy, cheeky, playful boy who loved to laugh. A man's pleaded not guilty to attempting to murder 2 Jewish passers-by in North London. The men were attacked as they walked in Golders Green on the 29th of April. The anti-migrants activist known as Danny Tomo has been denied bail after allegedly slashing a boat with a knife in the Channel. The 37-year-old pleaded not guilty to criminal damage. England head coach Thomas Tuchel has denied that joining up with the national team is not a top priority for some of his squad. 5 players, including Cole Palmer and Declan Rice, have withdrawn after being selected. But ahead of the Nations League game with Spain at Wembley tomorrow, the German insists their commitment is not in doubt.
3: I would be surprised after the summer if we had players who would not have the biggest desire to be in camp with us after they saw and felt what it felt like and how it was in camp and over the last year.
1: And former Bay City Rollers guitarist Neil Henderson has died at the age of 73. He was part of the group for 2 years. That's the latest. I'm Faye De Silva.
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8: Hi, folks. This is Big Bob, and welcome to the Memory Lane Show. Today, I'll take you back to those treasured moments in time when life was much simpler. So sit back, relax, reminisce, and enjoy as I play the tunes that will never die. Let's get started.
9: Yeah, we got a show today. That's right. You have to stick around and hear about all of it. Probably in the top 5 of shows. Well, and I'll tell you a little bit about it. If you like variety, you're going to love this show. According to Webster's Dictionary, a trio is defined by a set of group of 3 people or things. So, on today's show, I'm going to turn the spotlight on what may very well be music's top trios. But before we get started with this fantastic playlist, I want to shout a big time thank you to Lucky and the Boys from the Great White North for suggesting the original theme and providing some of the group names. Thanks big time to everyone up in the Great White North. We'll also have Memory Lane's On This Date in Rock and Roll History, featuring such artists as Motown's Temptations. What else? Cat Stevens. How about that? But wait, there's more. I'll also have requested dedications. Now, this week's Rake the Record, I have to ask everyone, why did this Motown tune not chart? Stick around a little bit later on in the show. I'll give you the tune, play it for you, and then you vote and see if you can come to any conclusion on why this happened. In addition, I'll have One Hit Wonder, comparison covers, double deckers, what else? My vault song, instrumental hit of the week, and you'll learn what the number one song was on this very date back in 1963. Wow. Now, if that isn't enough, dig this. If you want to chat with other folks listening to the same show, hey, consider joining us in the chat room. Very easy to get here. 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I guarantee you, you'll be welcomed with open arms by Aaron, Tony D, Donna, Lucky, myself. Belle is around the corner somewhere. That's right. We're all very friendly people. Please allow me to take a moment to shout a big time thank you to Zeno Radio for making it possible to listen to the Live Memory Lane show by using your mobile device. It's so simple. Simply dial 605-472-9037. Let me give you that number again. 605-472-9037. Now you're going to hear the phone ring and poof, like magic, you're listening to the live show. Best part is now you can take me with you because you're not strangled behind sometimes an uncomfortable chair behind a desktop or laptop computer. You can roam around the house, go on the couch, go to your favorite lazy, but some people even go back to bed. Ain't that right, Donna? Just make sure your data carrier, and you can do all that and you won't miss a beat. Just make sure your data carrier doesn't surprise you with any extra charges. Bad people, bad data carriers, bad, bad, bad. Okay, one more time, bad. Well, on today's show, every single one of us, break through that invisible curtain and travel back in time, back to those good old days. Now, you're going to try to run and try to hide, but that won't work because all of us will experience some good things and some bad things.

Let's get started with Memory Lane's Top Trios with a female group from Brooklyn, New York, known to many of us as the Cookies. In 1963, they had this track enter the Hot 100, later peak at number 7, and be their best charted tune. Now here's a Memory Lane factoid for you. They also sang backup on many songs performed by Carole King and Neil Sedaka.

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1: Hey, and why should you listen to the Memory Lane Show? 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I like to think that I play a song, maybe one or two, that allow you to reminisce about what you were doing back in the day. Now, with that said, Baton Rouge, Louisiana native Casey Kelly had this song make his debut on the Hot 100, later reached number 52 back in 1972. Folks, here's this week's One Hit Wonder.

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1: 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Here's a Memory Lane factoid for you. This tune would be the biggest hit since You Send Me reached number one 3 years earlier. Man, 3 years between songs. Here you go, Sam Cooke.

0: This is Mel Williams of xlrradio.co.uk. 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
1: Today I'm reliving the past, like every week, through the songs by the top trios, and turn to Grand Funk for the next tune. In 1975, the group from Flint, Michigan, had this track make his debut on the Hot 100 and later peak at number 4. Now here's a memory lane factoid for you. Although it didn't reach number 1, it was certified by BMI as radio's most played songs in 1975. Now Grand Funk in itself has a very interesting history. They initially started out, they were called Grand Funk Railroad, changed their name to Grand Funk, and then change it back to Grand Funk Railroad. So anyway, this is a period of time when they were called Grand Funk.

0: hello there. I am Beach Baby from Ocean Waves Radio, and I'm listening to Big Bob's Memory Lane Show on Big Bob's Memory Lane Show. He's the best surfer dude I know. I never thought that it would
1: end. Yeah, okay, Ocean Baby from Ocean Waves Radio, Beach Baby, I should say. She knows what it's all about. That's right. You know, I can't find a song. I can't find a whole group. So let's play a little bit of Reflections, Patricia.

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1: Okay, now I found everything. It all of a sudden disappeared. Everything I needed was disappeared. Anyway, I think Little Red had something to do with it, because it's just when she entered her room, I was probably shocked. And I lost everything. Anyway, let's get to the requests. They're piling up left and right, and I love it. I love it. This request comes in from Donna, down in Crockett, Texas. She'd like to hear this 1967 tune by Paul Revere and the Raiders. Now, this is a B-side to Him or Me, What's It Gonna Be? And it did not really chart. Donna, you asked for it, and you got it.

0: that, guys. You think I got across the message in story and song? You think it's okay? What do you think? Jared? Phil? Paul? Smitty? What do you think, guys? Ray? How's that, Ray? Ray's the engineer, folks. How's that, Ray? Think that'll get him?
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2: Yeah, Vern, you know what surf's up. The coolness is coming in. Kind of like a little fall weather. We still got some nice days. Hang in there. The next request comes in from our good friend and longtime listener of the Memory Lane Show, Chris from Brewer, Maine. Thank you big time, Chris. He would like to hear this 1966 tune, Chart Topper, by a group from Detroit, Michigan. Here's Diana, Mary, and Florence, better known as the Supremes, on Memory Lane.

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1: Okay, let's get back to our theme today. You know what that is, right? I'm pretty sure you do. Anyway, we're talking about and we're featuring our top trios. And we're going to continue with Memory Lanes with a tune by the Stray Cats. Now, there's not many things better for a musician than to have a song about yourself, and a bonus, it becomes a hit. Like this 1982 track that would reach number 3 by the group's best and be the group's best charted song.

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1: In 1964, on this date in rock and roll history, the Temptations began recording this track. 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
1: So all the way from Morden, Manitoba, Canada, Wayne, our good friend and long time listener of the Memory Lane show, he got a little birdie told us that Sarah, and she's been around in and out of the chat room from time to time, a regular listener to the show. Well, her birthday was yesterday. How about that? Happy birthday, Sarah. And he'd like to dedicate, Wayne would like to dedicate this song to Sarah. I hope you have your ears on. This is for you.

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1: Hey, got another request sent in from Jimmy P. down in Miami, FLA. A real royal loyal listener to the Memory Lane show. And boy, yeah, he informs us of some bad news that summer has ended. That's right, we had that something equinox this past week. That sucks. That really does suck because I love summer. But anyway, he'd like to play, he asked me to play this 1978 number 8 gold record by Earth, Wind, and Fire. Jimmy, you asked for it and you got it.

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1: Well, as we cruise right along here, I got another request. Oh, this one's a request dedication. As someone knows, I love these. I really do. This request comes in from Donna down in Crockett, Texas. She'd like to dedicate this 1970 chart topper that went on to be a gold record by the Partridge Family to Brother Steve, our own Brother Steve. He's probably sipping on my keg, if you know what I mean. Anyway, this happens to be the first song for the family to chart on the Hot 100. Brother Steve, hope you got your ears on, brother. Yes, it's for you.

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1: I hope everyone enjoying today's theme of featuring our top trios. This next group formed in Toronto, Canada in 1977, Geddy Lewis, Alex Lifeson, and Neil Peart, also known as Rush, had this track entered the Hot 100.

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1: From the Sky News Centre at 3. NHS staff in England suspected of snooping on patient records will be suspended immediately. The move, which follows a series of high-profile breaches, means they'll also lose access to health service computer systems while under investigation. Southport dance teacher Leanne Lucas is one of many people whose data's been accessed inappropriately. She's not sure how to feel about the announcement.
2: I think I need more detail, if I'm honest, to know if it's gone far enough. I think suspension, whilst there's an investigation, is step number one, but there's a lot more policies and procedures that need to be looked into, how you deliver this information to the victim, things like that. Like, I'm not sure what change is being done there.
1: An inquest has heard 3-year-old Noah Woods, who was found dead in a pond following a huge search in Suffolk, had left a play area through a gap in the fence. His family's called him a happy, cheeky, playful boy who loved to laugh. A man's pleaded not guilty to attempting to murder 2 Jewish passers-by in North London. The men were attacked as they walked in Golders Green on the 29th of April. The anti-migrants activist known as Danny Tomo has been denied bail after allegedly slashing a boat with a knife in the Channel. The 37-year-olds pleaded not guilty to criminal damage. England head coach Thomas Tuchel has denied that joining up with the national team is not a top priority for some of his squad. 5 players, including Cole Palmer and Declan Rice, have withdrawn after being selected. But ahead of the Nations League game with Spain at Wembley tomorrow, the German insists their commitment is not in doubt.
3: I would be surprised after the summer if we had players who would not have the biggest desire to be in camp with us after they saw and felt what it felt like and how it was in camp and over the last year.
1: And former Bay City Rollers guitarist Neil Henderson has died at the age of 73. He was part of the group for 2 years. That's the latest. I'm Faye De Silva.
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4: At the instrumental hit of the week. Now, rate the record. We were talking in the chat room. Little Red's in a chat room with us, and when I played My Girl, she had a comment. Anyway, Rate the Record is by the Temptations. And I have to ask, why did this Motown tune not chart? It's going to have to hang around until that part of the show. And then I'll have the Seeker Fix tune that'll morph right into internationally famous Rock Owl with Mr. Bob Seger. Let's see. Oh, yeah. I was thinking. I got this idea. While you're sitting back and you're listening to these fantastic tunes that'll never die, you can always surf on over to the main website, memorylaneshow.com. 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I'll give you that number again, 605-472-9037. Click on it, listen to the intro, and before you know it, hey, you're listening to the entire show. And this way here, I don't care where you got to go. Pharmacy, Aldi's, the bakery, you won't miss a beat. And now for the comparison cover segment part of the show, as suggested by my good friend Dave in Southern California. Hey Audrey, can you help us out?
5: I will now prepare systems for comparison. Double-decker covers. The same song will be sung by different artists. Take it away, Bob.

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1: Okay, this week's comparison covers of the song Please Love Me to Get a Forever. It was suggested by Rose Marie. Boy, she got a handle. She got a corner on this segment. Anyway, thank you big time, Rose Marie. These songs, they're somewhat different from one another, but dig this. They were both covers in their own right, and both would be charted songs. Believe that? The first version was performed by Kathy Jean and the Roommates and would reach number 12 position on the Hot 100 chart. A second version by Canonsburg, Pennsylvania native Bobby Vinton, also known as the Polish Prince, would peak on the Hot 100 at the number 6 position. Now, once again, both recovers perform better than the original by Tommy Edwards. Can you believe that? That is almost unfriggin' believable. Okay, let's get back to today's theme of featuring Memory Lane's top trios. I think it's just about everyone has heard music from this group. Dave Gard, Bob Shane, and Nick Reynolds formed the Kingston Trio in San Francisco, California. The first release got listed on the Hot 100. It would be a chart topper on its way to a gold record.
2: Throughout history, there have been many songs written about the Eternal Triangle. This next one tells the story of a Mr. Grayson, a beautiful woman, and a condemned man named Tom Dooley. When the sun rises tomorrow, Tom Dooley must hang.

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0: We've been a proud affiliate of Big Bob's Memory Lane Show since our launch in 2017. 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Keep on rocking, Big Bob.

I love that jingle or promo. Great job, Michael Kendall Harris. Anyway, request comes in from Lucky from the Great White North. He wants to hear a group named Stampeders, which fits our theme today of being a trio. Sadly, it just didn't hit my theme today as on the trio list. Anyway, the Great White North, where the McKenzie Brothers tells us, just this morning, they called me up and they said, Bob, the air is getting cool and the leaves are turning a different color and they're falling. So we know that fall is just right around the corner for us. It's real south of them, you know. Anyway, here's the 1971 number 8 hit by the Stampeders. Lucky, you asked for it and you got it.

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1: On this date in rock and roll history, back in 1965, a former member of the New Christy Minstrels, Barry McGuire, led the U.S. hit parade with this tune. The controversial doom and gloom theme of the record was enough to have it banned from airplay in some U.S. radio stations. Jeez, oh man, those days were tough. Now here is a memory lane factoid for everyone. Listen closely to the backing musicians on the track. They were members of the Grassroots.

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3: Anyway, I got a request from Little Red and Sean Mann, from Three Dog Night, who is a trio, by the way, and they also have the three in their name. So it's a double thing. She just left. Anyway, they'd like to hear this 1970 number one gold record by the group. Sean Mann and the Little Red, this is for you.

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1: Wasn't sure when that song was going to end. Hey, three folk singers are next on my list as I feature Memory Lane's top trios. In 1969, this song with Peter, Paul, and Mary entered the Hot 100. It would later be a chart topper on its way to a gold record. Here's a Memory Lane factoid for everyone. The tune was written by a very young John Denver back in 1967 during a layover at Washington Airport.

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1: Hang in there, folks, because Rate the Record is coming up momentarily. But first, the date is September 26th, the year 1963, exactly 63 years ago today. And staying with our theme of top trios, these gals from Orange, New Jersey, had This Oldie But Goodie make its debut on the Hot 100 and later be a chart topper. Folks, here's the Angels on Memory Lane.
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1: 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In 1975, ZZ Top had this track make it on the Hot 100 chart. 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
1: This request comes in from Paul in Sterling Heights, Michigan. I shouldn't even play your request, Paul, for that stunt you pulled during the week. Anyway, he'd like to hear this 1955 number 6 hit by Cheers. Okay, Paul, you asked for it.

0: Yes, indeedy, folks. It's time to play...
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0: The interactive part of the show when listeners vote if the song should have been a charted tune or not. 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But first, about the voting. If you totally dislike the song, can't stand it, you may want to vote something like a 1, 2, or 3. 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If, in your opinion, you think the song should have charted in the top 10 or 20, you might want to give it a 7, 8, 9, or 10. Now, there are numerous ways to cast your vote. The folks in the chat room have it the easiest. They can just simply post their vote right in the chat. So why don't you make it easy for yourself? 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Or if you have a Twitter account, you can tweet me at memory_lane. Then after the top of the hour, I'll give you the results to determine if this song should have been a hit or not. Now with that said, let's get to the song. Back in 1964, the Temptations started to get recognized by the music industry. This song was first released as a B-side track and later as a single. And even with the falsetto voice of Eddie Kendricks on lead vocals, the tune did not chart in the Hot 100. But why? Didn't it have what it takes to be a charted tune? Or were the lyrics holding it back? Perhaps we can learn something by voting. Here's The Girl's All Right With Me by The Temptations.

Well, well, well. That one really cut off short, hey? I'm still writing scores down, but that's okay. The song you heard was by The Temptations. The girl's all right with me. We'll leave the polls open till about, 5 minutes and 13 seconds. Mark that down. 5 minutes, 13 seconds after the top of the hour. And then at that time, when it approaches, we will be shutting the door, locking it tight, gathering in the votes, and putting them all in the possession of Big Bertha. She will take them then into her secret office. It's really a cement room without windows. That was Brother Steve's idea. And she will calculate everything and then give us the tally that we will then and only then inform the entire world. How's that? In 1970, on this date in rock and roll history, the Partridge Family TV show makes its debut on ABC, starring David Cassidy and his real-life stepmother, Shirley Jones. Here's the intro to the song.

0: Hi, everybody. 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
1: And I hope you're enjoying today's playlist as I feature our top trios. Now, you know, there's a lot of other trios out there that probably you love, or at least, at the very least, like. That's not on my list, and that's why I guess I can do that, because I have the mic. Number one, and Snoopy's already looking at me, rolling her eyes. Now, you know, the show is only so long. You can only have so many groups. And we do take some time in picking and choosing the featured artist that we want in that theme, in our theme. But, you know, sometimes we miss. And your artist, like Three Dog Night, was an oversight, and they should have been on the list, but it still makes sense. In a long way around, we did get it. We did acknowledge him anyway. Now, so I hope you're enjoying it anyway. This brings us to our group from Ann Arbor, Michigan, known as Brownsville Station. In 1973, they released a track that would reach number 3 on its way to a gold record.
2: How you doing out there?
1: How you doing out there?

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1: From the Sky News Centre at 3. NHS staff in England suspected of snooping on patient records will be suspended immediately. The move, which follows a series of high-profile breaches, means they'll also lose access to health service computer systems while under investigation. Southport dance teacher Leanne Lucas is one of many people whose data's been accessed inappropriately. She's not sure how to feel about the announcement.
2: I think I need more detail, if I'm honest, to know if it's gone far enough. I think suspension, whilst there's an investigation, is step number one, but there's a lot more policies and procedures that need to be looked into, how you deliver this information to the victim, things like that. Like, I'm not sure what change is being done there.
1: An inquest has heard 3-year-old Noah Woods, who was found dead in a pond following a huge search in Suffolk, had left a play area through a gap in the fence. His family's called him a happy, cheeky, playful boy who loved to laugh. A man's pleaded not guilty to attempting to murder 2 Jewish passers-by in North London. The men were attacked as they walked in Golders Green on the 29th of April. The anti-migrants activist known as Danny Tomo has been denied bail after allegedly slashing a boat with a knife in the channel. The 37-year-old pleaded not guilty to criminal damage. England head coach Thomas Tuchel has denied that joining up with the national team is not a top priority for some of his squad. 5 players, including Cole Palmer and Declan Rice, have withdrawn after being selected. But ahead of the Nations League game with Spain at Wembley tomorrow, the German insists their commitment is not in doubt.
3: I would be surprised after the summer if we had players who would not have the biggest desire to be in camp with us after they saw and felt what it felt like and how it was in camp and over the last year.
1: And former Bay City Rollers guitarist Neil Henderson has died at the age of 73. He was part of the group for 2 years. That's the latest. I'm Faye De Silva.
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1: From the Sky News Centre at 3. NHS staff in England suspected of snooping on patient records will be suspended immediately. The move, which follows a series of high-profile breaches, means they'll also lose access to health service computer systems while under investigation. Southport dance teacher Leanne Lucas is one of many people whose data has been accessed inappropriately. She's not sure how to feel about the announcement.
2: I think I need more detail, if I'm honest, to know if it's gone far enough. I think suspension, whilst there's an investigation, is step number one, but there's a lot more policies and procedures that need to be looked into, how you deliver this information to the victim, things like that. Like, I'm not sure what change is being done there.
1: An inquest has heard 3-year-old Noah Woods, who was found dead in a pond following a huge search in Suffolk, had left a play area through a gap in the fence. His family's called him a happy, cheeky, playful boy who loved to laugh. A man's pleaded not guilty to attempting to murder 2 Jewish passers-by in North London. The men were attacked as they walked in Golders Green on the 29th of April. The anti-migrants activist known as Danny Tomo has been denied bail after allegedly slashing a boat with a knife in the Channel. The 37-year-olds pleaded not guilty to criminal damage. England head coach Thomas Tuchel has denied that joining up with the national team is not a top priority for some of his squad. 5 players, including Cole Palmer and Declan Rice, have withdrawn after being selected. But ahead of the Nations League game with Spain at Wembley tomorrow, the German insists their commitment is not in doubt.
3: I would be surprised after the summer if we had players who would not have the biggest desire to be in camp with us after they saw and felt what it felt like and how it was in camp and over the last year.
1: And former Bay City Rollers guitarist Neil Henderson has died at the age of 73. He was part of the group for 2 years. That's the latest. I'm Faye De Silva.
0: Give us the thumbs on Facebook at facebook.com

0: the Sky News Centre at 3. Hundreds of prisoners across England and Wales are being released early from today in an effort to free up space in the prison system. Around 700 offenders are being let out after only serving at least a third of their sentence. Ministers insist those on licence will face the toughest ever restrictions. One prisoner says he's just happy to be released a bit earlier.
1: How are you going to celebrate freedom?
2: Have a beer and get a fry up.
1: You got somewhere to live?
2: I'll have to go probation first. Hopefully they'll rent somewhere.
1: How are you feeling about the prospect of like reoffending? Do you feel like a bit rehabilitated?
2: I don't plan on reoffending.
0: A former teacher has been jailed for 7 years for sexually abusing a boy she was tutoring in the 1990s. 65-year-old Deborah Franklin was married and in her 30s at the time. The body of a baby found on a shoreline in North Wales may have been in the water for weeks. Police are still looking for her mother, who they say is likely to be extremely vulnerable. The leader of Reform UK says the Prime Minister hasn't been honest with voters about his real feelings on Brexit. Nigel Farage has criticised Andy Burnham's comments at the Labour Party conference about reshaping the UK's relationship with the EU.
3: Everybody promised the result will be respected, including Andy Burnham on the 18th of May. As he put himself forward to the voters in Makerfield, he said, "We're not going to change any of this. Rejoining isn't even on the table." And yet a few months later, he's saying that it is.
0: The PM says the country's lost control since leaving the bloc. The Conservatives have claimed ministers are trying to blame leaving the European Union for their poor economic decisions. Thousands of workers at Glasgow City Council are continuing to be fired and rehired after a temporary pause. It's over a long-running pay dispute. And Gary Barlow says Take That can't wait to share new music with fans. The group's released title track Dreamers ahead of an album out next month. He says that the project's been 2 years in the making. That's the latest. I'm Chris Milligan.
4: Stand by for action.

0: I have something here for you. Your father wanted you to have this when you were old enough, but your uncle wouldn't allow it.
1: What is it?
0: Your father's microphone. This is the device needed by all DJs. This microphone is an elegant example from a more civilized age of radio. 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
0: You won't understand these words until later in your life, but they will guide you to become a master DJ. The Force will be with you. Always.

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1: And a very good afternoon. Welcome along to Bennett's Big Drive Time on your favourite station, where it is the one and only Aaron Bennett. There is only one of me, thank God. With you all the way through until six. All the usual bits and pieces are on the way. The non-stop 404, Traffic and Travel, same title, different song, the 5 o'clock sing-along. We shall be spinning the wheel and going back to the old school. 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I will be there in just a few.

0: the meantime, let's start at the very beginning. A very good place to start. If your name is Julie Andrews, no, you won't get me in the dress. Definitely not. You're not going to get me as Julie Andrews.
1: This is Peter Griffin. Now it is time for the non-stop 4 at 4 on Bennett's Big Drive Time.
0: Indeed, and I'm going to play this first one for Paul and Chantel. It is I Wish I Could Fly. Mega cheese this.

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1: This is Rab Shee. You listen to my friend Ann Bennett. Oh, all right, he'll play what you want, you know that. I mean, it's his show. He thinks he can play what he wants, but really, we want to hear what you want. So get in touch and let him know what you want, then he'll not play what he wants, he'll play what you want. Does that make sense? You know what I'm trying to say, don't you? No? Oh, well. Get an interpreter. Get somebody to tell you what I'm talking about.

Gala, Free From Desire. We had My Chemical Romance and Teenagers. The Backstreet Boys, As Long As You Love Me. As well as that, Keith Harris in Orville, I Wish I Could Fly. Very corny, that one, but I played that one for Chantel and Paul. The contact info and say hello to you. Somebody needs to put their broomstick away, seriously.

Right then, here on Shout Radio in Blackpool. Well, it is overcast at the moment. When the system decides it's going to wake up, come on, wake up. There we go. 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Hello to our listener in Boardman in the United States. We say YI to our listener in Newcastle upon Tyne. Nice part of the world is Newcastle. We say hello to our listener in, now I'm going to try and pronounce this, Felice Velikovi Koblak is in France. Bonjour to you, monsieur or madame. And comment appel to you as well, meaning how are you. Hello to our listener in Putney. Hello to our first listener in Helsinki. Hello to our listener in Columbus in the United States. 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You're all popping up now. Where else can you find me then? We're on radio stations up and down the UK and beyond. We're on Proud Radio in Walsall in the West Midlands, Coastal Dream Radio in Skegness in Lincolnshire, Radio 7 in Prestatyn in North Wales, Pike Community Radio in Boston in Lincolnshire, Radio Roadhouse in Royal Windsor in Berkshire. 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That's up in County Durham. 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And Sonic Flow Radio in Leeds. Oh yeah. Is how you can ring in. That's 0125 393 4966. 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

Still to come, we do have same title, different song, the 5 o'clock sing along the wheel. And we are going back to the old school because we know you love it. We know.

0: But before we do all of that...
1: Your latest traffic and travel is next.
0: Now, who's to guess that as soon as I do the roads, the first thing that's going to come up is the A1 in Leicestershire? What do you reckon? No, for once it's not. It's the M4 in Wiltshire. Wiltshire! Westbound is closed and queuing traffic due to emergency barrier works and repairs due to an earlier accident and a fuel spillage between 16, that's Swindon West, to 17 for Chippenham. Congestion southbound going all the way back to the M4 at junction 17. Routes through Cane and Chippenham are also very congested. Meanwhile, on the M56 in Lancashire, eastbound, it is closed with long delays due to emergency carriageway repairs from junction 6 at Whitebirk Drive, the Blackburn turn-off, going back to 7 for Rishton and Accrington. Do you remember the adverts for the milk? Accrington Stanley? Who are they? Exactly. On the M1 in Bedfordshire, northbound blocked with severe delay due to the emergency services dealing with an incident between 12 for Harlington Road for Flitwick and junction 13 for Bedford and Milton Keynes South. Congestion going back to Dunstable and South Luton with delays through the local area. The M55 in Lancashire, one lane closed, busy but moving due to emergency repairs. Both ways from junction 1 at Garstang Road for Fulwood to junction 2 for Edith Rigby Way. That's Preston West. On the M1 in Lancashire, one lane closed due to emergency repairs and roadworks and Leicester Forest East services. We knew that one was coming. On the M42 in Worcestershire, traffic returning back to normal. Southbound after junction 3 for Redditch. On the M1 in South Yorkshire, traffic returning back to normal due to an earlier accident before 31. That's the Worksop Road for Sheffield and Worksop. On the M1 in Leicestershire, it's very slow due to a broken down vehicle. Southbound and junction 21 for Leicester. The M25 is very busy due to a broken down vehicle. Clockwise after junction 5

Meanwhile, looking at the trains. Buses are running in place of trains on Transport for Wales between Swansea and Llanrynod due to a shortage of trains. Meanwhile, on the Manchester Metro Link, there is a revised service while no required improvements take place. There's also problems between Manchester Piccadilly and Romley via Reddish North or Northern due to a fault with the signalling system. That's causing delays and cancellations up to 20 minutes. And also, on West Midlands Railway, a reduced service between Kings Norton and Birmingham New Street via Pineapple Road. Expected until at least 8 o'clock. More trains than usual need repair. That's the reason for that.

0: On the tubes. On the Central Line, minor delays between White City and Ealing Broadway, between White City and West Ruislip, between Leighton and Epping, and between Leightonstone and Holknock due to cancellations. Surprise, surprise. On the District Line, no service running between westbound and Barron's Court, should I say. That's also affecting the Piccadilly Line. The Piccadilly Line has the station closed at Arsenal due to infrastructure damage. Blame the footballers for that. And on the Victoria Line, there are still severe delays due to a track fault. That's at Brixton. Are you stuck somewhere? Let me know when it's safe to do so. On 01253 934966. 01253 934966. 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Get in touch on social media. And let me know. We'll have another traffic update at 5:15. In the meantime, you were very lucky yesterday. You had a triple play on same title, different song. Guess what? We have got another one.
1: Hello, this is Lorraine Kelly. Now it's time for same title, different song on Bennett's Big Drive Time.
0: Indeed, and it is a triple play, all called Always. And I'll tell you what, I'm going to put this one on first because this is probably the most well-known one.
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0: By Mr. Wobbly Voice himself. It is Erasure. Well,

Mega Treble Play. On same title, different song, you don't get treble plays often. Bon Jovi. Atlantic Star. And Erasure. If you do want to get involved with the show, you can. Be lovely to hear from you this evening, this afternoon, this morning, wherever you might be. Just give us a ring, 01253 934 966, 01253 934 966. 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That's on any of the radio stations taking the show. The 5 o'clock sing along the wheel and back to the old school on the way. After this one from Joe Fagan, do you remember this? It's not Joe Fagan, it's Jimmy Nail, should I say. This is the Crocodile Shoes.

That was Jimmy Nail. The Crocodile Shoes. Gotta absolutely love it, haven't you? That's an oldie that you don't hear very often on the radio, so I'm glad I could play that one for you. But we are coming up to the top of the hour. The news is on the way, along with the 5 o'clock sing-along. Hopefully the wheel, because I'm not sure about that. I might be doing another interview. Just had somebody on the blower. So we might be talking to somebody about... adopting a private safe word to protect them from the rise of AI impersonation scams. We'll be going back to the old school as well. Online, on your mobile, on DAB and FM. 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

0: from the Sky News Centre at 4. Thank you, Andy Burnham, is the message from one prisoner who's among hundreds due to be released partway through their sentence today. Ministers insist their licence conditions will be the toughest ever. The scheme's designed to free up cell space in England and Wales, but police worry about the strain on resources. Farah Naz's niece, Zara Alina, was killed by an ex-convict.
1: When you go back to your relationship and you don't have 3 meals a day, or you don't have work, risk will escalate. In our case, there wasn't even a home for the killer to go to. So how was he going to be adequately supervised?
0: A prolific burglar has been jailed for 18 years for the manslaughter of an elderly man who died trying to protect his wife. Ashley Malcolm, who's 40, admitted headbutting 86-year-old John Burke after breaking into his home in East London last September. Judge Simon Mayo sentenced Malcolm at the Old Bailey.
2: The impact upon his widow, Peggy Burke, has been particularly profound. She has lost the companionship, love and support of the man with whom she shared her life over many decades.
0: Police are again appealing for a mother of a newborn baby whose body was discovered on a beach in Bangor in North Wales to come forward. Officers say the infant may have been in the water for weeks. And investigations found the driver killed in the Bedfordshire train crash continued to speed up after acknowledging a red signal. More than 160 passengers were injured when it went into the back of a stationary train near Elstow in June. Measures to put more economic pressure on Russia this winter have been announced by the government. The sanctions aim to disrupt disinformation networks and target those responsible for torturing Ukrainian civilians. And rock band Enter Shikari have announced they're going on hiatus at the end of next year. It'll be after their tour of Europe and America, which they say could end in extinction. That's the latest. I'm Chris Milligan.
3: Thank you very much, Chris.
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3: 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We will be going to the 5 o'clock sing-along in just a moment, but as well as that, I have got traffic and travel. Hopefully at the wheel, depending on what happens with this interview. And of course, we definitely will be going back to the old school. 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

0: Right then, coming on where we left off.
1: Hello, this is Anne Robinson. Now it is time for the 5 o'clock sing-along on Bennett's Big Drive Time.
0: Indeed, and have I got a good one. As we go into the bewitching month...
2: Give me an R!
0: Playing this one for Paula.
2: Oh. Give me a C!
0: Because she'll be chair dancing in a mobility scooter to this.
2: Why?

0: Joe Fagan, that's a living all right. And we also played Damien and the Time Warp. Yes, by the way, I was chair dancing.
1: Your latest traffic and travel is next.
0: Nothing better than chair dancing, you know.

Let's have a look at the votes then. Have they got any better since I last looked? Probably not. On the Emporium Wiltshire, still there is those emergency barrier repairs and road surfacing works, which has closed the carriageway due to an earlier accident and fuel spillage between 16 for Swindon West, going back to Chippenham. Congestion going back to Swindon East. The roads around Swindon and Chippenham are very, very busy while traffic tries to find alternative ways. On the M56 in Lancashire, eastbound, is closed with long delays due to emergency carriageway works. From junction 6 for Blackburn to 7 for Accrington. Sound proper Lancasterian. Then when I do it, you know, proper Lancashire. Accrington Stanley. On the O1 in Bedfordshire, severe delays due to the emergency services dealing with an incident at junction 12. That's the Flitwick turn-off going on back to junction 13 for Bedford and Milton Keynes South. Congestion also going back to Luton Airport with delays through the local area. On the M55, one lane closed and slow traffic due to emergency repairs. That's both ways from junction 1 at Garstang Road for Fulwood to junction 2 Edith Rigby Way for Preston West. On the M1 in Lancashire, one lane closed due to emergency repairs and roadworks, southbound at Leicester Forest East Services. While on the M25 in Kent, queuing traffic due to an earlier broken down vehicle. At junction 5 for the M26. The M8 in Glasgow, very slow, with one lane closed due to a broken down vehicle westbound at Glebe Street for Townhead. The M2 in Kent, coastbound, is partially blocked due to a multi-vehicle accident from junction 4 at Gillingham to Medway Services. Congestion on the other side due to what I call net curtain twitchers in their camper vans. Yeah, onlookers. The M25 in Essex partially blocked anti-clockwise due to an accident at 27, the M11 turn-off. On the M5 in the West Midlands, there were delays at junction 8 due to the sheer volume of traffic. Meanwhile, looking at the trains, buses are running in place of trains between Swansea and Llaninod on Transport for Wales due to a shortage of trains. The Merseyside Metrolink has network-wide improvements going on, so there are delays and cancellations there. There is still delays between Manchester Piccadilly and Romley via Redditch North, caused by a fault with the signalling system causing 20-minute delays. Delays between Blackburn and Preston also on Northern due to a safety inspection of the track. Trains are being delayed or revised to terminate and start back from alternative stations en route. A reduced service between Kings Norton and Birmingham New Street via Pineapple Road on West Midlands Railway. That's due to more than usual trains needing repairs. Looking at the tubes. The Bakerloo Line, Circle Line, Hammersmith and City Line, Jubilee Line, Metropolitan Line, Waterloo and City Line, Elizabeth Line, London Trams, London Overground and the Docklands Light Railway all reporting good service. The Central Line has minor delays between White City and Ealing Broadway, between White City and West Ruislip, between Leighton and Epping and between Leighton Stone and Holknott due to cancellations. Trains are now stopping westbound on Barons Court, on the District Line and on the Piccadilly Line. On the Northern Line,
Leamington Crescent station is closed due to faulty lifts on the Piccadilly line. Arsenal station is closed due to infrastructure damage. And severe delays on the Victoria line due to a track fault at Brixton.

0: we'll have another traffic and travel update for you tomorrow afternoon here on Bennett's Big Drive Time, 4:30 and 5:15. In the meantime, we are going to manage to spin the wheel before we go and turn to this expert on IT.
1: Hello, darlings. It's Joanna Lumley here. Now it is time to spin the wheel on Bennett's Big Drive Time. I wonder what year the wheel will stop at today.
0: And you never know. Could be any decade, any genre, any year, any artist.

0: year 1976.
1: And a bit of Funk and Nancy with Something Stupid.

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0: Portishead from 1995 with Sour Times. And of course, on the wheel, I played you Nancy and Frank Sinatra and Something Stupid. Right, I have Pat on the line. He's from the Institute of Technology. He's come to talk to me about families needing to have a safe word to protect themselves from AI. So, very good afternoon, Pat.
1: Hi there. Nice to be here.
0: It's good to have you on the show. So, tell me, what are the dangers from AI that families should be aware of?
1: Well, I think first and foremost, I don't want to be a fearmonger, and there isn't anything crazy to worry about, but I do have some advice just to recognise that the world is changing and how we can all sort of just do a bit better to protect ourselves in response to that.
0: Because AI in the wrong hands could be very, very dangerous.
1: Well, I guess the reality now is that AI can clone a voice, say, with only around 10 seconds of a snippet of your voice. I've seen it be done with only 6 seconds of your voice. And so in the wrong hands, that can be used against us to try and get money out of us or trick us into doing things. So some research from the Institution of Engineering and Technology has shown that around 8 in 10 Britons have already received an impersonation attempt in some matter, say claiming to be a friend or family or claiming to be a trusted organisation. Yet only around 14% feel very confident that they could recognise an AI-generated call or message. So the world is changing around us, and the reality is that these traditional cybersecurity warning signs that we've trusted for decades, like seeing bad typos in an email or awkward phrasing in a phone call, mean very little nowadays. So those are the changes that we're seeing.
0: I know what you mean about AI voice cloning, because a lot of my jingles are done with AI cloned voices. So for instance, my listeners who are listening to the show day in, day out, might sort of like hear my, when I did The Wheel, which was my last feature I did on the show, the Anne Robinson jingle, that is actually cloned, and it's just scary how you can take somebody's voice, like Anne Robinson, for instance, who, you know, very famous from The Wheel, she did, not The Wheel,
1: yep,
0: Weakest Link, Watchdog, that sort of thing. You can take her voice, put it into an AI generator, and get it to say whatever you want. It's
1: yep.
0: Scary.
1: Yeah, it is. It is. And I think it's good to recognise that it's scary and a bit daunting. And it's good to be honest about that. I mean, I see this stuff every single day. And it still scares me every now and then, and it can be daunting. But I think ultimately the name of the game is just to be cautiously sceptical. You know, the things we can do to protect ourselves most of the way are actually quite simple. And one of those is to have a safe word between your friends or your family that you all agree upon, and that's something that's not online, so you don't have to worry about other people potentially finding it, and something that's not easy to guess either. So I wouldn't do a family pet name or something like that that could be a bit easy to guess. And so the way you use this is if you do get an urgent call or a message from someone who's claiming to be a loved one, say they're on a phone that's not theirs usually, then you can ask for the safe word, and you know that's sort of a last resort to verify their identity. And the IET found that while there's 8 in 10 people that face these scams, only around 1 in 10 families have this sort of safe word agreed upon. So it is a really simple measure, but it's also really powerful.
0: I mean, it's not just individuals that are doing it as well. People that are impersonating companies and agencies. I had one a few months back claiming to be the police, and it scared the life out of me. And I did the right thing. I hung up and I rang 1101 and said, "Has somebody from Lancashire Police been trying to ring me?" "Oh, no, it was a scam."
1: Yeah,
0: and it's scary.
1: It's a really good method that you use there, actually. It's another one that I recommend people use. And It's along the lines of we all hear about being told to turn on multi-factor authentication for our accounts and our passwords and things like that. And I think in the future, I think it's good practice to start applying this idea of multi-factor authentication to real life and to our real world interactions. So say when you got that call from people who were claiming to be the police, you did the right thing and you went multi-factor, you hung up, you took a moment to pause, and then you went through another channel and you found out and authenticated through a different channel. So say you get an email from someone who's claiming to be someone else, and you're not too sure, you can always sort of call that person or try and call that organization, or say send that person a text message or a Facebook message, and vice versa. Say you get a phone call, you can try and email them, or you can try and text someone who knows them. So there are these other methods we can use to build these layers of security.
0: It's a bit like, I suppose it's a bit like with where I live, I have, because I have different problems. I have a community alarm here, and they have a special password they must ask if somebody asks for the key. It's the same sort of thing, because they hold a key to my house. They don't want anyone to obviously get the key that isn't the right person. So when I've locked myself out cleverly, and I think we've all done that, and we've locked ourselves out of our house and I've had to ring them, they will ask me, what is the password? And then they will ask me again when they get here, what is the password? So yeah, you're right. Safe words are probably the best way to protect yourself. But the thing is, I mean, how out of hand is AI going to get?
1: So again, just quickly on that point of, like you said, about the community that you're in. Another tip that I like to give is creating a habit of setting up a dedicated group chat. I think in most of our sort of communities that we have, whether it's a family or a friends community, most of them tend to have some sort of group chat, like on WhatsApp or Facebook. And I think it's a good thing if we start normalizing or creating a habit of sharing things about cyber awareness. There's a lot of different social media channels on YouTube or Instagram that do talk about these topics, and they can educate you on sort of what the latest and greatest, cyber scams are at the moment. And I do this with my own family, especially with my grandparents. Just share these things to try and spread a bit more awareness. And another sort of stat from the IET is they found that 22% of people are more likely to trust an approach if the scammer knows some personal details about you. So I think keeping these tight-knit groups nice and protected is a really good thing, especially with private memories. But just on your point about AI getting out of hand, I think it is also important not to be too scared, like I said at the start. It's hard not to, I know. I see it every day. But I think, as I said, being cautiously skeptical, not trying to anthropomorphize the AI as well, because at the end of the day, the AI is a tool. And it's going to be someone else who's using it against you that does damage. AI is also a great force for good, and it's technology like any other technology. So don't be too scared, be cautious, and just, you know, try and think logically and simply in the ways that I've spoken about.
0: I mean, AI, it can be our friend as well as our enemy. You know, I used it yesterday to create a tribute image to Esther Ranson. I couldn't believe that she'd passed away at 86. Founder of Childline, TV presenter, founder of the Silver Line. So I got ChatGPT to make me a lovely image. That's a good use for it. But there are so many people that are misusing AI and creating things or using it for things that are either very immoral or illegal. And this is what you've got to beware of.
1: Yeah, and this is really at the frontier of the industry at the moment. You hear about experts in this field, and I hope no one considers me an expert, because this field of AI, I mean, I say AI, but it's really generative AI. AI has existed since the 1950s, essentially. But generative AI is only 4 years old, really. It's not even 4 years old yet. So when you do hear so-called experts talking about it, I'm not sure who could be an expert in anything when it's only existed for 4 years. But this sort of topic of regulation and what is good use of AI, what is not good use of AI, and the legalities around that, is really at the frontier of the field, and it's still being figured out. And I think it's going to be something that is figured out as incidents occur. Like, I'm Australian, and Australia's Medicare system was hacked by OpenAI a few months ago, and they weren't told about it for a couple of months. So you're seeing these events happen, and it's going to take events like this to slowly inch towards some regulation about how we treat it and what's good and what's bad.
0: And how that is managed. I mean, I know on some AI platforms like ChatGPT, for instance, it does have sort of like boundaries of, you know, things you can and you can't create, which is, I suppose, good. But on the other hand, people are being clever these days, and they are finding ways around that. They're finding ways to jailbreak ChatGPT so that they can create stuff that ChatGPT shouldn't be creating. And I suppose it's going to be a constant battle to try to get platforms like ChatGPT to not, you know, to prevent that sort of thing from being happening. But I suppose, like you say, because it's only 4 years old, it's constantly learning, and that is what is taking the time, I suppose.
1: Yeah, and as I said, this is something that I think, to not to be too existential, but it's something that all of humanity really needs to figure out. And we're all figuring it out together in real time. But just on that point about information that we supply to tools like ChatGPT or Google Gemini and so forth, is that what we do put out there on the internet, whether we think it's in a private chat on ChatGPT or it's only for ChatGPT, it is still on the internet, and that information is stored and it can be hacked. And that's a little bit better than putting something public on the internet, but I think it's good to remember that if what we do put on the internet is stored somewhere. And so, not to scare anyone, but I'm just trying to make the point that there are some things that are good to keep off the internet. and just to remember that when you're talking to ChatGPT, that information is being stored. And this sort of comes back to knowing what your digital footprint is, say for social media or sites like this. It's really good to know what your digital footprint is, you know, what information is out there about you. And I'm not saying there's a certain line you can't cross, or that there's a good level and a bad level. I'm just saying that if you know what is on the internet about you and you know what isn't on the internet about you, then you know what an attacker potentially could and couldn't use against you. And personally, I assume that whatever is on the internet about me, an attacker has it and they could use it against me. So just knowing what your digital footprint is, what's out there, what isn't out there, is actually a big advantage that we have. So we know what can and can't be used against us.
0: Which is always good to know, because you don't want people to misuse your information at all.
1: No, exactly right. And I think this sort of transition phase we're going through at the moment is a good thing, because I think it's reinforcing the importance of having in-person, you know, non-internet connections with people. The internet is another tool, just like AI, and it's an incredible tool. And it can be used for incredible things, but also bad things as well. And so I think it really strengthens the importance of just having, you know, nice in-person connections with people, because if the information isn't on the internet, it essentially can't be used against you. And especially now where, you know, you're not sure what you can trust, if you're getting a phone call or an email from someone, having relationships with people where you know that, oh, what you spoke about last Tuesday, you know, over a coffee, you know, like, tell me what you ordered at the cafe, you know, it makes it easier to do this. And so I think that's another important point as well.
0: Well, Pat, it was lovely to speak to you. Thank you for coming on to the show. and we'll all be a bit more aware of AI.
1: No, thank you very much. It was a pleasure to be here, and hope to speak to you soon.
0: Definitely. Bye for now.
1: Okay, bye for now.
0: And there we go. There was Pat. We're talking about the dangers of AI and safe words.
2: Chance of playing us one of the old school tunes, you know? I don't mean one of the ones we played at the school disco, I mean as in old school dance music, you know? All that heat banging stuff. Aye! Mary Doll hates that, but still play it, you know? Fairly bad mood, you know?
0: And I'm bad to the old school, have I got a good one? This is Ultra Night. Oh, this takes me back to my teens. This is Free.

13. Let's have a look. 31st of March, 1997. I was 13 years old back then. God, that makes me feel so old. Really, really old thinking about that. Blimey. When I was 13. Yeah. That really does take me back. Anyway, just coming up to the very end of the show. I can't believe it. Time has beaten me yet again. It just seems to fly by. I go on the air at 4 and by the time I know it, it's 6 o'clock. Where does it go? I don't know. But anyway, what can you do? Nothing you can do, unfortunately. Can't slow time down, can't stop it. Because it is time to say goodbye.

And that's the end of another Bennett's Big Drive Time for your Thursday afternoon. The show is back tomorrow. Same time, same place. With all your favourite bits and bobs. The Nonstop 404. Traffic and Travel. Same title, different song. The 5 o'clock sing-along at the wheel. And we will go back to the old school because we know you love it. Thank you so much for tuning in. Thank you to Pat for coming on and speaking to me. And in the meantime, stay tuned to your local radio station. More great music is on the way when I go off the air at 6 o'clock. I think it is going to be Chicken Kiebs again tonight. With me curly fries, a mug of coffee and a yogurt.

off to Peekaboo's, 72 Dixon Road in Blackpool. Queen Victoria has karaoke from 9, plus her bits and pieces that nobody can ever win. Open the handbag, which is £65. I think it's £60. Either 60 or 65 today. Will I win? Open the handbag. We'll just have to wait and see.

So whatever you're doing for the rest of your Thursday into Friday, do enjoy, take care of yourselves and each other. Remember that hashtag is very important, you know, is to be kind.

see you all again. Right here for Bennett's Big Drive Time. Tomorrow afternoon from 4. In the meantime, from me, it is bye for now.

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1: Where we got up the boots together after the show. Still round, by the way, boss.
2: Well, that is another show done and dusted. As Aaron hangs up his headphones and walks out the door, he wiggles his ass and throws you a cheeky smile. So from me, voiceover man, and the Bennett's Big Drive Time production team, we thank you for...
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4: From the Sky News Centre at 3... NHS staff in England suspected of snooping on patient records will be suspended immediately. The move, which follows a series of high-profile breaches, means they'll also lose access to health service computer systems while under investigation. Southport dance teacher Leanne Lucas is one of many people whose data has been accessed inappropriately. She's not sure how to feel about the announcement.
5: I think I need more detail, if I'm honest, to know if it's gone far enough. I think suspension whilst there's an investigation is step number one, but there's a lot more policies and procedures that need to be looked into, how you deliver this information to the victim, things like that. Like, I'm not sure what change is being done there.
4: An inquest has heard 3-year-old Noah Woods, who was found dead in a pond following a huge search in Suffolk, had left a play area through a gap in the fence. His family's called him a happy, cheeky, playful boy who loved to laugh. A man's pleaded not guilty to attempting to murder two Jewish passers-by in North London. The men were attacked as they walked in Golders Green on the 29th of April. The anti-migrants activist known as Danny Tomo has been denied bail after allegedly slashing a boat with a knife in the Channel. The 37-year-old pleaded not guilty to criminal damage. England head coach Thomas Tuchel has denied that joining up with the national team is not a top priority for some of his squad. Five players, including Cole Palmer and Declan Rice, have withdrawn after being selected. But ahead of the Nations League game with Spain at Wembley tomorrow, the German insists their commitment is not in doubt.
6: I would be surprised after the summer if we had players who would not have the biggest desire to be in camp with us after they saw and felt what it felt like and how it was in camp and over the last year.
4: And former Bay City Rollers guitarist Neil Henderson has died at the age of 73. He was part of the group for 2 years. That's the latest. I'm Faye De Silva.
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1: From the Sky News Centre at 3. NHS staff in England suspected of snooping on patient records will be suspended immediately. The move, which follows a series of high-profile breaches, means they'll also lose access to health service computer systems while under investigation. Southport dance teacher Leanne Lucas is one of many people whose data's been accessed inappropriately. She's not sure how to feel about the announcement.
2: I think I need more detail, if I'm honest, to know if it's gone far enough. I think suspension, whilst there's an investigation, is step number one, but there's a lot more policies and procedures that need to be looked into, how you deliver this information to the victim, things like that. Like, I'm not sure what change is being done there.
1: An inquest has heard 3-year-old Noah Woods, who was found dead in a pond following a huge search in Suffolk, had left a play area through a gap in the fence. His family's called him a happy, cheeky, playful boy who loved to laugh. A man's pleaded not guilty to attempting to murder 2 Jewish passers-by in North London. The men were attacked as they walked in Golders Green on the 29th of April. The anti-migrants activist known as Danny Tomo has been denied bail after allegedly slashing a boat with a knife in the channel. The 37-year-old pleaded not guilty to criminal damage. England head coach Thomas Tuchel has denied that joining up with the national team is not a top priority for some of his squad. 5 players, including Cole Palmer and Declan Rice, have withdrawn after being selected. But ahead of the Nations League game with Spain at Wembley tomorrow, the German insists their commitment is not in doubt.
3: I would be surprised after the summer if we had players who would not have the biggest desire to be in camp with us after they saw and felt what it felt like and how it was in camp and over the last year.
1: And former Bay City Rollers guitarist Neil Henderson has died at the age of 73. He was part of the group for 2 years. That's the latest. I'm Faye De Silva.
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1: Hitty, mitty, mighty, mom trying to tag a nigga tough. 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I'm a different type of trophy, baby girl, I'm rose gold. Me and Doc get to slide and put him in the chokehold. Bitches,

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1: From the Scunnew Centre at 6, counter-terror police say they've made a fresh arrest over an apparent plot at an airbase in Gloucestershire. We're told a UK-Iranian dual national is being held on suspicion of preparing terrorism acts. It's understood around 700 prisoners have been released early on the first day of the government scheme to ease overcrowding. Criminals were seen celebrating as they walked free from jails across England and Wales. Victims groups say it could do untold damage, while police and probation services they could be overstretched. This inmate leaving London's Wandsworth jail was asked if he had a message for Andy Burnham.
2: Yeah, thank you.
3: Do you think it's right that people are being released early?
2: Some people, yeah. There's not enough space in the jails. You've got to put proper criminals in there.
1: The body of a baby girl, which was discovered on the North Wales coast, may have been in the water for weeks. Police in Bangor are appealing for the infant's mother to come forward as they have concerns for her welfare. An ex-teacher who groomed and sexually abused a boy she tutored has been jailed for 7 years. Deborah Franklin, who's 65, preyed on her victim for 3 years in the 90s, starting when he was 9 years old. Four astronauts are on their way to the International Space Station following liftoff from Florida.
4: 5, 4, 3, 2, 1, ignition and liftoff. Go Falcon, go Dragon, and go Crew 13.
1: Their flight is expected to be the quickest yet for Elon Musk's company, with an 8-hour journey to their destination. The SpaceX crew faced a 3-week delay, though, so engineers could fix the capsule's leaking fuel system. They'll be on board the ISS for 6 months. And finally, Gary Barlow says Take That can't wait to share new music with their fans. The group's released title track Dreamers ahead of an album, which is out next month. That's the latest. I'm Chris Milligan.
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5: Periods of heavy rain arriving in Northern Ireland and Western Scotland this evening, as well as Northwest England later. Skies remaining clearer further southeast and becoming chilly with fog. Lows of 12 degrees.

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to stare if you want to, but I got to party. 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I'm glad that I got you, and it's alright. 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
1: And the magnificent. I'm back with the shaker of a song, booze, moose, tunnering, storming, sound of soul.

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1: From the Sky News Centre at 6, counter-terror police say they've made a fresh arrest over an apparent plot at an airbase in Gloucestershire. We're told a UK-Iranian dual national is being held on suspicion of preparing terrorism acts. It's understood around 700 prisoners have been released early on the first day of the government scheme to ease overcrowding. Criminals were seen celebrating as they walked free from jails across England and Wales. Victims groups say it could do untold damage, while police and probation services warn they could be overstretched. This inmate leaving London's Wandsworth jail was asked if he had a message for Andy Burnham.
2: Yeah. Thank you.
3: Do you think it's right that people are being released early?
2: Some people, yeah. There's not enough space in the jails. You've got to put proper criminals in there.
1: The body of a baby girl, which was discovered on the North Wales coast, may have been in the water for weeks. Police in Bangor are appealing for the infant's mother to come forward as they have concerns for her welfare. An ex-teacher who groomed and sexually abused a boy she tutored has been jailed for 7 years. Deborah Franklin, who's 65, preyed on her victim for 3 years in the 90s, starting when he was 9 years old. Four astronauts are on their way to the International Space Station following liftoff from Florida.
4: 5, 4, 3, 2, 1, ignition and liftoff. Go Falcon, go Dragon, and go Crew 13.
1: Their flight is expected to be the quickest yet for Elon Musk's company, with an 8-hour journey to their destination. The SpaceX crew faced a 3-week delay, though, so engineers could fix the capsule's leaking fuel system. They'll be on board the ISS for 6 months. And finally, Gary Barlow says Take That can't wait to share new music with their fans. The group's released title track Dreamers ahead of an album, which is out next month. That's the latest. I'm Chris Milligan.
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5: Spells of wet and windy weather across Scotland and Northern Ireland, with heavy rain developing across southwest Scotland and Cumbria later. Rather warm with sunny spells elsewhere and highs of 21 degrees.
6: 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Please test their smoke alarms regularly. Fire kills.
7: You can

Hello and welcome for the first time to the Andy B Show, which is going to be playing all those jumbo-sized hits from across the years, stretching between the 70s and now, alongside the lifestyle, showbiz and weird news. First chatty bit up on show one, Sainsbury's is creating around 10,000 work experience and skills opportunities. This is for young people across the UK. Over the next year, that is, its Modern Work Experience programme begins in October and will particularly target schools and communities where young people face greater barriers to entering employment. Sounds good to me. Let's hope it works out.

Christmas, chocolate tubs are getting smaller again. Current Roses and Heroes tubs contain 475 grams. That's compared with 550 grams versions sold last year, while Celebrations tubs are now 500 grams rather than 550 grams. Now that means the Cadbury tubs are about 14% smaller and Celebrations about 9% smaller. Retail prices and promotions vary between supermarkets, as you'd imagine, reigniting the familiar debate over shrinkflation. What do you say?

0: We've got a handy bit of news here. Plug-in solar panels are now legal to buy and use across Great Britain, with the government saying households could save up to £110 a year on electricity. The kits can produce up to 800 watts and potentially provide around a fifth of an average home's electricity use. Good news.
1: You know what I mean? Like, it just needs to be swaggy.

The animal has not been officially identified, and the picture has divided people between those convinced it is a panther and those demanding much better evidence.

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1: From the Sky News Centre at 6, counter-terror police say they've made a fresh arrest over an apparent plot at an airbase in Gloucestershire. We're told a UK-Iranian dual national is being held on suspicion of preparing terrorism acts. It's understood around 700 prisoners have been released early on the first day of the government scheme to ease overcrowding. Criminals were seen celebrating as they walked free from jails across England and Wales. Victims groups say it could do untold damage, while police and probation services warned they could be overstretched. This inmate leaving London's Wandsworth jail was asked if he had a message for Andy Burnham.
2: Yeah, thank you.
3: Do you think it's right that people are being released early?
2: Some people, yeah. There's not enough space in the jails. You've got to put proper criminals in there.
1: The body of a baby girl, which was discovered on the North Wales coast, may have been in the water for weeks. Police in Bangor are appealing for the infant's mother to come forward as they have concerns for her welfare. An ex-teacher who groomed and sexually abused a boy she tutored has been jailed for 7 years. Deborah Franklin, who's 65, preyed on her victim for 3 years in the 90s, starting when he was 9 years old. Four astronauts are on their way to the International Space Station following liftoff from Florida.
4: 5, 4, 3, 2, 1, ignition and liftoff. Go Falcon, go Dragon, and go Crew 13.
1: Their flight is expected to be the quickest yet for Elon Musk's company, with an 8-hour journey to their destination. The SpaceX crew faced a 3-week delay, though, so engineers could fix the capsule's leaking fuel system. They'll be on board the ISS for 6 months. And finally, Gary Barlow says Take That can't wait to share new music with their fans. The group's released title track Dreamers ahead of an album, which is out next month. That's the latest. I'm Chris Milligan.
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5: Spells of wet and windy weather across Scotland and Northern Ireland, with heavy rain developing across southwest Scotland and Cumbria later. Rather warm with sunny spells elsewhere and highs of 21 degrees.
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In between those large tracks, things that we think you should know about if you don't already, like this one. 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

0: How are you? Hope you're well.
1: The internet tip of using white vinegar to soften stiff towels has been put to the test, with which finding that a vinegar soak did leave towels feeling somewhat softer. There is a catch though. Manufacturers advise against repeatedly putting vinegar directly into washing machines because it could damage rubber seals and hoses, with which recommending soaking and rinsing towels first instead. If you didn't know what to do, you do now.

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Take a look at the website when you've got 5 minutes. See what you think and send us a message if you like. How about this now? It's one to make you smile. Remarkable pictures from the Devon coast appear to show an octopus hitching a ride on the dorsal fin of a Risso's dolphin. Scientists say the encounter comes during Britain's biggest common octopus bloom in at least 75 years. Just 1 or 2 years then. With unusually high numbers recorded around the southwest. Look out for that.

Now, an army veteran from Somerset who had forgotten he still played the postcode lottery has discovered he has won £500,000. Lucky him. Rick Robinson is his name from Streets, held two winning tickets worth £250,000 each, and says he plans to pay off his mortgage and restore the couple's 1980s caravan, nicknamed Myrtle the Turtle. Love the name.

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1: From the Sky News Centre at 3. NHS staff in England suspected of snooping on patient records will be suspended immediately. The move, which follows a series of high-profile breaches, means they'll also lose access to health service computer systems while under investigation. Southport dance teacher Leanne Lucas is one of many people whose data's been accessed inappropriately. She's not sure how to feel about the announcement.
2: I think I need more detail, if I'm honest, to know if it's gone far enough. I think suspension whilst there's an investigation is step number one, but there's a lot more policies and procedures that need to be looked into, how you deliver this information to the victim, things like that. Like, I'm not sure what change is being done there.
1: An inquest has heard 3-year-old Noah Woods, who was found dead in a pond following a huge search in Suffolk, had left a play area through a gap in the fence. His family's called him a happy, cheeky, playful boy who loved to laugh. A man's pleaded not guilty to attempting to murder 2 Jewish passers-by in North London. The men were attacked as they walked in Golders Green on the 29th of April. The anti-migrants activist known as Danny Tomo has been denied bail after allegedly slashing a boat with a knife in the Channel. The 37-year-old pleaded not guilty to criminal damage. England head coach Thomas Tuchel has denied that joining up with the national team is not a top priority for some of his squad. 5 players, including Cole Palmer and Declan Rice, have withdrawn after being selected. But ahead of the Nations League game with Spain at Wembley tomorrow, the German insists their commitment is not in doubt.
3: I would be surprised after the summer if we had players who would not have the biggest desire to be in camp with us after they saw and felt what it felt like and how it was in camp and over the last year.
1: And former Bay City Rollers guitarist Neil Henderson has died at the age of 73. He was part of the group for 2 years. That's the latest. I'm Faye De Silva.
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0: hi everybody, the boys are definitely back in town. This is Keith Scowcroft from Shillingston, North Dorset, here in the UK.
1: And this is Mike Kroll from Detroit City, USA.
0: And you're listening to the UK-USA Rock and Soul Connection. Me here, and him over there. Well, here we are, folks. Welcome to the Keith and Mike Show. Hi, Mike.
2: Hi, Keith. Hi, everybody. Hey, Keith, where are we going?
0: I reckon we're going down the road a piece, along with the Rolling Stones.

Down the Road, a piece written in 1940 and first recorded by the Will Bradley Trio. Many covers, but I like this one by the Stones, and it's Rolling Stones from London. Let's go to Detroit for the Monitors. For them, we're going to a go-go, co-written by Smokey Robinson.

The Monitors with their version of Going to a Go-Go, which was recorded back in the 60s, and they weren't a very well-known band, but they were certainly really good. Anyway, next up, we're heading back to this side of the ocean, to Bridgeton, Glasgow, for Frankie Miller. From 1977, from the album Full House, this is Down the Honky Tonk.

Down the Honky Tonk, written by Frankie Miller, the B-side of a single, Be Good to Yourself, Miller's first UK chart. Frankie Miller, Scottish rock and blues singer. Let's go to Inkster, Michigan, where we find the Marvelettes with their version of Twistin' the Night Away, a Sam Cooke classic from the year 1962.

Tommy James, singer, songwriter, and guitarist. And you're listening to the classic sounds from around the world on the UK-USA Rock and Soul Connection with Keith from the UK.

0: That was Tommy James from Dayton, Ohio, along with the Shondells from 1971 and Tell 'em Willie Boys Are Coming. And that featured on the album My Head, My Bed and My Red Guitar. Next.
1: Once again, I'm Larry Matthews. Here's a group that got their name because they were trying to impress their audience. There's a clue for you. The Impressions and Gypsy Woman from 1961.

0: A group that got their name because they were always impressing their audience. The Impressions on the UK-USA Rock and Soul Connection. I'm Larry Matthews, and let's go back to the two guys that made it all possible. Keith Skolcraft in the UK and Mike Kroll in the USA.
1: Leap and Larry Matthews from Detroit. Thanks, Larry. From Detroit to Hawthorne, California for the Beach Boys. Sail on Sailor, co-written by Brian Wilson, released in 1973.

The Beach Boys and Sail On Sailor, taken from the 1973 album Holland. Well, we're heading out now to New Rochelle, New York, for Marlena Shaw. From 1969, this is Stormy Monday, a T-Bone Walker number, taken from her album The Spice of Life.

0: The year 1969, the song Stormy Monday, the singer Marlena Shaw. And here's Keith with the instrumental of the show.
1: Well, it comes from a group from Buffalo, New York. It's the Rebels, a surf band from 1976. This is Wild Weekend, and it was taken from the album The Rebel Rouser.

We've just listened to I'll Be Your Baby Tonight, taken from our featured album of the show, Midnight Postcards. The singer from Acton, London, Adam Faith. Want to stay in London and go to Bethnal Green for Helen Shapiro. Will You Love Me Tomorrow, written by Jerry Goffin and Carole King, a number one hit for the Shirelles.

The wonderful Helen Shapiro there with Will You Love Me Tomorrow? Some versions, Will You Still Love Me Tomorrow? But not Helen's. Anyway, that takes us to our classic pop song of the week, and it comes from a group from Washington, D.C. It's the Clovers. From 1959, this is Devil or Angel, which was number 4 on the Billboard R&B charts.

Devil or Angel from the Clovers, our classic pop song of the show. Up next, we have Adam Faith once again with our featured album, Midnight Postcards. The name of this song is Roxy Roxy.

This is Eddie Holman, singer and songwriter, and you are listening to the UK-USA Rock and Soul Connection. Thanks for playing my music, and keep up the good work, guys.

0: From 1969, that was Eddie Holman, who hails from Norfolk, Virginia, with Hey There, Lonely Girl, which originally was a Ruby on the Romantics number and was Hey There, Lonely Boy. But Eddie's version made number 2 on the Billboard charts, was number 1 in Canada, and here in the UK in 73, it was number 4.
1: Hi, this is Barnes Shore with the Time Warp Song of the Day featuring Dion, originally a song recorded by the Drifters in 1956. Today I have an alternate take of what would be a top 10 single for Dion in 1962. You'll hear a few things on this record that might catch you off guard considering you've been hearing the original single all these years. Here's Dion and Ruby Baby.

0: Dionne and a rare unreleased version of Ruby Baby. Did you notice the differences on that? The song was written by Jerry Lieber and Mike Stoller. The song's been covered a lot over the years. Thank you to Steve Massey for sending the version of Dionne's Ruby Baby, which has been the Time Warp Song of the Day.
1: Bart Shore there from Chicago. Thanks, Bart. Well, let's go to a group that was formed in London. It's an Anglo-American rock group, Fleetwood Mac. Let's take a listen to You Make Loving Fun from the album Rumours, written and sung by Christy McVie.

From 1977, that was Fleetwood Mac and You Make Lovin' Fun. Well, that takes us now to the third track from our featured album of the week, Midnight Postcards. And of course, it's

Adam Faith. And the title of this one is All I Ever Need Is You. And I've still got my copy of this album signed by Adam.

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1: From the Sky News Centre at 3. NHS staff in England suspected of snooping on patient records will be suspended immediately. The move, which follows a series of high-profile breaches, means they'll also lose access to health service computer systems while under investigation. Southport dance teacher Leanne Lucas is one of many people whose data has been accessed inappropriately. She's not sure how to feel about the announcement.
2: I think I need more detail, if I'm honest, to know if it's gone far enough. I think suspension whilst there's an investigation is step number one, but there's a lot more policies and procedures that need to be looked into, how you deliver this information to the victim, things like that. Like, I'm not sure what change is being done there.
1: An inquest has heard 3-year-old Noah Woods, who was found dead in a pond following a huge search in Suffolk, had left a play area through a gap in the fence. His family's called him a happy, cheeky, playful boy who loved to laugh. A man's pleaded not guilty to attempting to murder 2 Jewish passers-by in North London. The men were attacked as they walked in Golders Green on the 29th of April. The anti-migrants activist known as Danny Tomo has been denied bail after allegedly slashing a boat with a knife in the Channel. The 37-year-old pleaded not guilty to criminal damage. England head coach Thomas Tuchel has denied that joining up with the national team is not a top priority for some of his squad. 5 players, including Cole Palmer and Declan Rice, have withdrawn after being selected. But ahead of the Nations League game with Spain at Wembley tomorrow, the German insists their commitment is not in doubt.
3: I would be surprised after the summer if we had players who would not have the biggest desire to be in camp with us after they saw and felt what it felt like and how it was in camp and over the last year.
1: And former Bay City Rollers guitarist Neil Henderson has died at the age of 73. He was part of the group for 2 years. That's the latest. I'm Faye De Silver.
0: Give us the thumbs on Facebook at facebook.com.

Welcome back, folks, to the UK-USA Rock and Soul Connection. Keith and Shillingston, North Dorset in the United Kingdom. Micro Detroit City, USA. Let's travel to Brooklyn, New York, where we find the Cookies. Here they are with On Broadway. The Cookies recorded on Broadway well before the Drifters had the massive hit.

0: A song written by Barry Mann and Cynthia Well. That was The Cookies and On Broadway. And the Crystals actually did the second recording of that well before the Drifters. Let's move on to our double for the week. And it comes from Don Henley, who hails from Gilmore, Texas. Of course, Don was a member of the Eagles. And we picked two songs out. Mine is from 1984, number 9 on the Billboard charts, and it is All She Wants to Do is Dance. Mike, what's the title of the track you've picked?
1: And I pick The End of the Innocents from 1989 from the album of the same name.

0: Two tracks there from Don Henley. All She Wants to Do is Dance, followed by The End of the Innocence. Well, talking of innocence, he's here. It's Mike with the doo-wop track.
1: What, me? Well, here's a doo-wop track. It's from Little Caesar and the Romans from San Jose, California. Love this. Those oldies but goodies remind me of you. Released in 1961, it reached number 9 on the Billboard chart.

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0: From Muskegon, Michigan, that was Betty Lovett with her rendition of Neil Young's Heart of Gold, which featured on Betty's album Child of the 70s. Well, here's a guy with a heart of gold. It's John Irving up on the Mola Galloway in Scotland.
1: Hola.

Hello, Keith. Hello, Mike. Hello, everybody. Today I've got a songwriter. Well, I mean, he's made some really good records and written some terrific songs. How do you describe him, really? He's just one of the best. This is John Hiatt and Memphis in the Meantime.

0: Yeah, John Hiatt there with Ry Cooder on guitar, Memphis in the meantime. And now it's over to Detroit in the meantime. Here's Mike for you.
1: John Irving there from the Mullagulla Way in Scotland. Well, let's pick up the beautiful, and I mean beautiful, Veronica Ronnie Spector. So Young from the 1964 album originally titled I'm So Young.

from East Harlem. That was Veronica, like Mike said, better known as Ronnie Spector, from 1964 with So Young. Next up, from Memphis, Tennessee, it's the Box Tops. From 1969, this is Soul Deep, which was number 2 in South Africa, 7 in Australia, 9 in Canada, 18 in the US, and only 22 here in the UK.

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0: We've just listened to Linda Ronstadt with her version of Tracks of My Tears, co-written by Smokey Robinson, first recorded by Smokey and the Miracles. Here's Cookie.
1: Oh, many thanks, guys. Well, I've got a wonderful smoochie for you this afternoon. It is England Dan and John Ford Coley, taking you back to June 1979. It only made number 45 here in the UK singles charts, but they knew Love Is the Answer.

0: Well, they recorded some wonderful material in their time. That one taking you back to June 1979 for England Dan and John Ford Coley. Love is the answer, and I'll hand you back right now to Keith and Mike.
1: Ian Cookiecock from Frinton-on-Sea. Well, of course, that takes us to the international track of the week, and it comes from a gentleman from Hollis, Oklahoma. It's Terry Stafford. From 1964, this is Sospetto. You know it better as Suspicion in Italian.

Our international track from Terry Stafford, Suspicion in Italian. Well, let's go to them featuring Van Morrison. Here Comes the Night from 1965, charted number 2 in the UK, 8 in Canada, and number 24 in the USA.

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0: The lady from Newark, New Jersey, that was the beautiful Connie Francis from 1969, Old Records, and it was featured on the album Wedding Cake.
1: Hi there, this is Dusty Springfield.
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0: From 1967, that was Dusty Springfield and Small Town Girl. Well, here's a small town boy. It's Elvis Presley. This is the B-side of the single Money Honey, and the title of this one is One-Sided Love Affair.
1: The year 1956.
2: If you wanna be loved, well, hey, but you were gonna love too.

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Well, folks, time for one last drink, but don't drink and drive, because we're back on the road with Adam Faith.

0: The final track from our featured album of the week, Midnight Postcards, from Adam Faith. And you've just been listening to Back on the Road. Well, it's time for us to hit the road. This is Keith Scowcroft from Shillingston, North Dorset, here in the UK, saying bye to all our listeners throughout the world. On behalf of Ian Cookie Cook in Frinton-on-Sea and John Irving up on the Mull of Galloway in Scotland. Bye, everybody. Bye, Mike.
1: Bye, Keith. I want to thank my guest DJs, Larry Matthew, Detroit, Bart Shore, Chicago. Mike Kroll from Detroit City, USA. Thanks for listening, folks. Bye-bye.

0: On Feature Story News in Washington, I'm Kate Fisher. The doctor who oversaw the failed execution of Christa Pike in Tennessee has been linked to an earlier botched lethal injection in the state. The European Council's approved new migration rules, paving the way for the establishment of return hubs outside of the EU. And firefighters on Mount Kilimanjaro are battling a second wildfire in less than a month.
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